This is the waitress from the coffee house on 39th and Lennox. You know, the one with the braids. Yeah. Well, I see you on Wednesdays all the time. You come in every Wednesday on your lunch break, I think. And you always order the special with the hot chocolate. And my manager be tripping and stuff, talking about we gotta use water, but I always use some

outside the restaurant one day. You know, because I do look a lot different outside my work clothes. And I mean, we could just go across the street to the park right here. Wait, hold up. My cell phone breaks.

0: Welcome to another beautiful edition of Gospel Showcase. It's an absolute joy to be in your company today. You know, when we think about our walk with God, it all comes down to three simple yet powerful things: having faith, loving God, and doing His will. Faith is that quiet confidence that whispers, "God has got this," even when the storm is raging around us. It is trusting His heart when we cannot trace His hand. But faith isn't just a feeling. It shows itself through our love for Him. When we truly love God, our biggest desire shifts. It is no longer about what we can get from Him, but how we can please Him. Doing His will means waking up every day and saying, "Lord, not my way, but Your way." It's about letting our lives be a reflection of His grace. So as you listen, I want to challenge you. Step out in faith, love Him fiercely, and watch how He transforms your steps when you walk in His perfect will. Well, we have a phenomenal guest in the studio today. He is a son of the soil, born and raised in Georgetown, growing up in a home rooted in ministry with his parents at Deliverance Transformation Ministries. He wears many hats, and he wears them with incredible honor. He is an ordained pastor, a brilliant music director, songwriter, talented musician, and a dedicated public servant, serving with distinction in the Guyana Police Force across departments like CID, Community Relations, and Traffic Headquarters. If that wasn't enough, he is also an international award winner. Just last year, he walked away with two prestigious Caribbean Gospel Music Marlin Awards in the Bahamas for Outstanding Reggae Male Performance and Outstanding Dub Recording. Family, it's an honor to welcome the one and only Pastor Timothy Roberts. Welcome to the show.
1: Thank you.
0: It's so good to have you here, Timothy. Now, growing up with your parents who founded Deliverance Ministries,
1: yeah,
0: how did that spiritual environment shape the man you are today?
1: It did in a lot, you know. There are certain morals that is instilled in you, which is important of being in a spiritual environment. And those morals does not only reflect spiritually, but also physically, outside of spiritually. So it has definitely helped me to be the person I am. And if you ask me if I regret it, No.
0: Yeah, you started playing the drums as well as going to church as a child. What was it about the drums that first captured your heart?
1: Well, to tell you the truth, I started doing that since I was 3 years old. I was very young, you know, the enthusiasm. Because my mom, she used to sing, and the family is all about the music and stuff. So, you know, you come out with it. You're born with it.
0: Yeah.
1: It's something you're born with. And that is how come when I was born, you know what I mean? So it wasn't a case where you see and you was motivated. It was just inside of me. And then we started to play the drums. And back then it used to be my mother pot, my father head, the stairs. And it wasn't me alone. It was myself and brothers, because they're also musicians.
0: Oh, nice.
1: And they're Daniel Roberts and John Roberts. They're two of our, among others, drummers. They're our best we have in the country right now.
0: Nice.
1: And you know what I mean? They now take that up. But for me, I find it was in me, and you know, I just did it, and that is how it started. In the home, you're beating up this, you're finding your tech point, the destroyed point.
0: Always finding something.
1: Drums, and then eventually my parents got fed up because we broken up everything by playing drums.
0: Yeah,
1: and they purchased one of these little drum set, a little toy stuff.
0: Yeah,
1: and that is how come I was able to develop. And then later on, pass that on to my brother because I had to move on to something else to create room for them.
0: It's good that they facilitated you whilst doing all of that, creating.
1: Because they recognize the ability, and you know, I would advise parents, pay attention to your children.
0: Pay attention to them.
1: You can able to see their purpose from small.
0: Mm-hmm.
1: You won't able to get. They don't have to see their ability or their purpose when they reach 20. From that same young age in their life, you definitely know who they'll become.
0: Yeah, and you didn't just stick to drumming.
1: No.
0: You moved on. When did you realize that music wasn't just a fun hobby for you, but a serious calling from God?
1: I realized it when it did not only impact me, but it impacted those around me. That is when I realized that it's a calling from God. And not only that, there wasn't a point whereby I felt as though it was a burden. It's something that I felt it is my purpose because it makes me feel good to know of the impact that it has on people. Because your purpose is not tied up in not what just satisfy you, but the impact. So if you want to know what your purpose is, then see what makes you feel accomplished, even if you're not earning from it financially. And that is how come I realized then, hey, this is indeed what God has called me to do.
0: And it's so good that you mentioned, you know, sometimes you don't have to be paid for the gifts you have. No, once it brings
1: purpose.
0: You joy,
1: yeah,
0: you're fulfilling purpose.
1: Purpose is not about getting paid. If you put payment in front of and then saying it's your purpose, it's not your purpose.
0: Mm.
1: True satisfaction and feeling good when it comes to purpose is when you could do it without looking for anything in return.
0: Yeah.
1: And you the feeling achieved or feeling like you've won is when you feel good.
0: I like broke. That. I like that.
1: And that's how you know and you discover what your purpose is.
0: Yeah, your purpose fulfills you.
1: And if I can extend a little bit more, don't get caught up in seeing somebody doing something and you like it. See what may make that person happy is not what's going to make you happy. So look at what makes you genuinely happy when you finish doing it.
0: Mm.
1: And from there, you know, hey, this is indeed my purpose.
0: Yeah, finding your true calling. Well, transitioning from drums to keyboards, songwriting and producing, that's a big leap. How did you learn to master all those different skills?
1: It was easy, you know. I learned to master that very easy. First of all, when I realized that the drumming, it was my time has reached for that. Because like I said before, my mom, she used to sing. And it was me who was our drummer back then. You know, it was my mom who was a drummer back then. And I was a drummer for her.
0: Uh-huh.
1: Everywhere she go, I play the drums.
0: Okay.
1: But then, like I said, from the inception of the conversation, I would have ventured out into learning the keyboard because that sparked my interest, you know. And then I evolved way past just playing the keyboard. I started to sing, and now I started to produce music. I started to write. But I able to venture into that, and what brought the enthusiasm to start that was the fact that, hey, you know what I mean, let me try something different. And being able to balance it, I just had to acknowledge that my season was up for one thing.
0: Because
1: you got to come to a stage where you recognize when your season is up for something.
0: Yeah.
1: Because some people don't like to let go of certain things.
0: Yeah.
1: And then they're not only hindering themselves, but they're hindering somebody else from benefiting.
0: Mm-hmm.
1: And if you could never go to the next level in your life, if you do not acknowledge that, hey, my season is up for this. And God has been telling a lot of us, hey, your time is up. Mm-hmm. I want to advance you.
0: Yeah.
1: I want to do something. Because so think about it. If I had stayed at the drum, would I be all that you said in the introduction? No.
0: Right.
1: So, you know, as young as I was at that point in time, I just moved on and to the keyboard and hello, my brothers. And that's how come I'm able to balance everything. But don't get it twisted, you know.
0: Mm-hmm.
1: Like I told my brothers, I can still play the drums. But I respect them. They're bad than I am.
0: Uh-huh.
1: But I still know myself.
0: Yes. Yeah. Recognizing that times and seasons change is very crucial. Because like you mentioned, a lot of times people don't want to let go of the current season that they're in because they feel like this is their calling. But God might call you to this thing and still call you to something else. He might call you to multiple things.
1: Yes.
0: But you have to recognize, well, it's time for a shift or a change to happen.
1: Indeed.
0: And you mentioned also balancing, which brings me to my next question. Mm-hmm. Balancing childhood school and heavy church ministry can be tough. What kept you grounded and focused as a young man?
1: That's a very nice question. Number one, what kept me grounded? The environment. You know, like I say, I thank God for my parents. They were very careful in where we go, you know, because it is not only I that would have benefited musically, but my brothers also. And because of our parents, they were always there guiding us. They were always there talking. If it was 24/7, they were talking to us. So that brings me to my point. Like, parents, you have a very essential role to play in your child's development. Don't wait till the tree bend, then you're trying to directly put the tree in a direction. It's no, that's crazy.
0: Yeah.
1: But, you know, I mean, growing up in a Christian home, having my mom and dad being there to guide us is how, you know, I'm able to be who I am.
0: For a young person listening right now who feels called to music, but they don't know where to start, what is the very first step you think they should take?
1: Well, being called, and knowing that this is what you want to do, you got to be very careful. Because you could be motivated because you see somebody else doing it, you know, and you just want to do it. It's like you want to sing.
0: Yeah.
1: You see me singing, but you're feeling this energy, like you want to sing, mm-hmm. you know, but you're not a singer. You're the savvy. But where they can start from is first identifying the passion. See what you're passionate about. And from that, now that we have access to technology at large, you know, it's not like back then in my time. I'm not old. I'm a young man still. But back then when I started music, the access to technology wasn't there to that full capacity as it is right now. Mm-hmm. So what I would advise them, because you don't even need somebody to sit you down and tutor you, you know, to start learning playing an instrument. So what I would advise them is to use your phones, you know, because you do have phones. You got YouTube, you got a TV home, so there's no excuse. And so whatever it is that you're passionate about in the music field, start to do research. Go on YouTube, mm-hmm. how to play keyboard, how to start singing, you know, how to play the guitar, and apply yourself. And that's how you do it. Also, you know, associate yourself with people like what you want to become. Because like I said, again, your environment is very important. You can't want to be a keyboard player, but yet hang around a bunch of smokers. You cannot want to be a driver, but hang around a bunch of people that ride in bicycle. So you got to be very careful of your environment or where you put yourself in, or else you will never learn, or you will never be able to start and to become what you're passionate about or what you envision yourself to be.
0: Yeah.
1: So, yeah.
0: Associating yourself with the right people.
1: Yeah, it's very important.
0: It's very, very important. Well, we are going to pause now to get into some of that award-winning music, and we're going to play a track called Faithful. But before we do that, walk us through what went through your mind writing that song, and what is the central message you want people to get when they listen to that song, Faithful?
1: Well, what went through my mind of Faithful was me just saying, looking at everything that I've went through, not just ministry-wise, but outside of ministry. Mm-hmm. And what I noticed is that God, even though all these things had happened to me, whether it's good, whether it's bad, God has definitely been faithful to me. You know, he did not give up. He did not turn his back on me. Even when I felt as though he's not there, because we're human beings. I'm not going to sit here and try to put up a front and, you know, appear like I'm perfect. But we're human beings. We have feelings. We have emotions. Sometimes you might feel like, hey, God is not there, man.
0: Yeah.
1: But even though sometimes that would have come, and that time when I wrote that song, I still believed that God was able to see me through. And God did not give up on me. And that is how that song become faith. That's how I was able to write the song, Faithful. So God is always faithful. So for those of you that listen and you want to give up, no, don't give up too soon. God is faithful.
0: God is faithful. And he is just.
1: Yeah.
0: And he is good. Well, let's listen to that one by Pastor Timothy Roberts, Faithful.

0: Welcome back to Gospel Showcase. If you are just tuning in, we are in the studio with the multi-talented pastor and police officer, Timothy Roberts, and you just heard Faithful. God is faithful. I love Indeed. The sound of that yes. song there. So when you were writing it, you wanted to get that reggae feel. I yeah. heard some reggae fusion in there, and you put a lot into the song. Obviously, yes, your craft would take time. Indeed. How much time did you spend writing that song?
1: I would try to pace myself about a month.
0: A month.
1: Some people might see this a long time, but I rather write something of value that it lasts than write something out of a feel of excitement or hype, and then it only plays for a weekend and then it's over. But if you take your time and just write and allow God himself to inspire you, because as a gospel singer, let me put it this way, and singing gospel music, now, we don't, I say we because I want those that are listening to or who aspire to become a gospel artist. We do not do industry. We do ministry. It's a different.
0: I like that.
1: Ministry is about the people. It's not about you. The industry, which is the music, is about me. Now, I pace myself in a month because, like I said, I don't want this song to just stop here and that's it. But it must be able to transcend. It must be able to have an impact on those that listen. And in order for that to happen, it takes time.
0: It does.
1: Yeah. But sometimes you might finish writing and then the Holy Spirit said, "Now, change this part. Change this part." So it's all about being patient. Yeah, man.
0: Yeah. I love that. Pace yourself. And that will encourage somebody listening to pace themselves and not procrastinate. Well, people often see ministry and law enforcement, we're moving into your job now, as two different things or different worlds. Let's talk about how you bridge that gap. What inspired you to join the Guyana Police Force while also being involved in the church?
1: I joined the force when I was, about 18 years of age. So at that point in time, I was doing, I was studying electrical engineering at the Guyana Technical Institute.
0: Okay.
1: Right? And I said, listen, man, my parents, they would have helped me out and finance my academic journey for a very long time. So I said, man, I want to do something. And I was like, hey, I like this whole military kind of stuff, the action, yeah?
0: Yeah.
1: And that inspired me to going to the force, and that's how come I was in there. But as a young 18-year-old, I didn't have much exposure ministry-wise, but I was in church. I did not have so much experience to think that, hey, how are these two going to correspond with each other? How would it be controversial? With, you know, I did not thought about any of that around that point in time, you know. But I went and I did it, and I joined the force. And if I tell you the truth, I don't regret. I stay true to who I am. If I'm a believer or I'm serving God and I'm truthful about it, that's who I am. So no environment that I go into can affect who I am or change me. So whether I'm in the Guyana Police Force, whether I'm a soldier, it doesn't matter where I go. Whether I'm around a bunch of people that are smoking or they're not of Christ, you know what I mean? I can still go and witness to them because I know who I am. So the force did not influence me in a way whereby negatively, whereby I change who I am. I stood firm, and that's how I'm able to bridge it, yeah. And I did not try to impress anybody or try to or become a victim of peer pressure to the culture of the outside world from ministry or from God or who I am.
0: You're staying true to yourself.
1: So I stay true to myself.
0: That's real.
1: Yeah, man.
0: Well, you also serve as a community relations officer in your role with the community relations department. How do you use your unique position to mentor and bring hope to the youth?
1: Now, being a police officer, you're out there. Let's put it that way. Everybody looks to you for answers. Everybody looks to you to hope. They just say, we just say a thing in the force, right? After God is the police.
0: Oh.
1: I hear what, hear what you would say, because when trouble hits you, first thing is, oh, God, call who? The police. So, you know what I mean? I'm able to impact or to motivate people out there. Whether I'm in, it doesn't matter what department I'm in. Whether I'm in the criminal investigation department, whether I'm in, because I used to work at CID, whether I'm in community relations department, I'm at traffic headquarters, I'm at presently. It didn't matter where I go. I still had an impact on people, because let's go back to what the question prior to this other question.
0: Mm-hmm.
1: I stay true to who I am. Sometimes you never got to talk to somebody to impact them. I don't even have to say a word to you. But there's so many people looking at you that you're not even knowledgeable of. And because of you staying true to who you are and being genuine about it and standing firm and representing who you are in a positive way, it impacts people. And that is how I'm able to impact people, even if they don't hear me. Because when you look at somebody among a group of people, you could identify, nah, this dude different. This girl different. There's something about this person is different.
0: Mm-hmm.
1: And that's how people admire you. And that's how come I'm able to impact the lives of people. Even my own colleagues, I'm able to impact them. Whether they're in the department or out of the department, I still able to impact them because they know who I am. And because I stay true to who I am and I operate at a certain standard, I'm able to impact them. Even if I'm not saying Jesus.
0: Yeah.
1: But doing the work itself.
0: Doing the work itself.
1: Yeah.
0: We're talking about impact, and we're going to talk about the 2025 Marlin Awards in the Bahamas. When they called your name for the outstanding reggae vocal male performance, mm-hmm. What went through your mind?
1: Well, I was proud. I was excited. I was happy. If I was to express that excitement outward, I'd be running like crazy. But, you know, I just have self-control. But I was excited. I was happy. And what ran through my mind is the fact that of gratitude of, you know, that God is indeed faithful.
0: Yeah, he is.
1: He's indeed faithful because I did not, I haven't, and let me be honest, I haven't come up in a space as a gospel artist or a musician whereby many help was given to me or the talent was seen and I want to invest in it. Or I'm clocking years in the music industry of ministry, you know, or I have this amount of experience or even an album out there. So that is why when my name was mentioned for these awards, I sat there, I said, to God be the glory. Because one thing I know about God, God don't look at age and experience and how much years. He doesn't look at that. As long as his hands is upon your life and he choose you and you submit yourself, you would surpass even those that were there long before you. And that is what God did for me. You know what I mean? When it took some people 20 years, it only took me 2 years. And that is the benefit, that is the outcome of you staying true to who you are, serving God wholeheartedly and trusting him that he's able. So when my name was mentioned, all I said, I don't forget, as I was sitting there, that was Miles Monroe's, this church, because the event
0: came. Oh, it was his church?
1: Yeah, it was his church. It was his
0: own. I love him, by the way. Yeah, man. Passed, good man. But
1: that was an honor to sit there in that church, you know.
0: A legend.
1: And as I was sitting there, I said to God, the glory.
0: Great things because he has done.
1: Yeah.
0: Winning 2 international awards is a huge win
1: for
0: Diana.
1: And it's not one, you know. That was 2.
0: Yeah.
1: And I don't have an album out. That's the thing.
0: No album out.
1: I just got a few singles out.
0: How do you feel this achievement impacts the local Guyanese gospel music scene?
1: It adds more value, you know, because it's not just one person in the gospel arena, you know, would have had these achievements, but there's somebody else. So it would have definitely added to our value in terms of our status and where we at in music. If you were to make a comparison between gospel music in Guyana and secular music, you understand? So it definitely impacted a lot of people because a lot of people now want to know how are we able to achieve these awards, you know, and being locals. So it definitely impact a lot of people and, you know what I mean, definitely showed the amount of potential in the kingdom of God. So not only us were elevated, but the kingdom of God.
0: The kingdom of God. Well, the next track we're going to play from you is called Holy Spirit.
1: Definitely.
0: How important it is to listen to the voice of the Holy Spirit?
1: Boy, trust me, you're gonna. It is. It's very important. Because if you don't, then you will not be where I am today and be who I am today. So being inspired by the Holy Spirit, which is by listening to him,
0: mm-hmm.
1: is very essential.
0: And how do you do that?
1: Simple. Number one, you got to be able to differentiate when the Holy Spirit is talking to you and when is yourself talking to you. And for me, this is how I know God is talking to me. Even when I want to do otherwise, there's this strong pull, spiritual, like, hey, And that's how I know now this is God, boy. Sometimes I gotta hit myself, but like, why you gonna do otherwise? You know for a fact this is God talking, you're gonna do otherwise. And that's how I learned back then, that once I have this strong spiritual feeling that this is God. And everything, you don't literally hear a voice, you know. It's like everything is just played out in your mind. And when, you know, man, that's how I'm able to know when that's indeed the Holy Spirit there. Yeah, man.
0: Yeah. Well, we're going to pause to hear that one by Timothy Roberts. This one is called Holy Spirit.

0: That was Holy Spirit by Timothy Roberts. And we're back on Gospel Showcase. We have been having an enriching conversation with Timothy, the man of many talents, I would say, wearing many hats. And so you do a lot of things besides singing, producing, writing, all of that. Yeah. You are also a fitness enthusiast and a big advocate for personal development. So between pastoring, policing, producing, and family, your schedule must be packed. How do you manage your time so effectively without burning out?
1: Easy. I was walking around and a guy actually literally stopped in the middle of his road as I was working, performing duties. Mm-hmm. And came out of his vehicle, literally. Uh-huh. He said, "Buddy, how you just manage all this thing, man?" And I had to say, "Listen, I said, call me and I'm going to tell you the secret. And I'll share it. Uh-huh. I'll share the ante."
0: Yeah, we need a secret.
1: So. I've been able to balance, not just manage, but also to balance all and still be effective. Mm-hmm. Within all. It is to prioritize what is important or what is essential, which is the same meaning. It is very important because everybody has the same amount of time. But what you do with your time is very important.
0: Right.
1: So how do I do it? Let's say, for example, if I have to work, let's start with work, and it's 8 to 5, mm-hmm. It is 8 to 5. Whenever, let's say I was rooster to perform duty between 8 to 12, whatever it is, I work that time and I leave. It doesn't mean that I don't have a relationship among my peers or I can talk, but I don't find or use the time to gossip and waste time, because every second is time going. So that's how I'm able to manage. If it's not adding to my development, I have no interest in it. I always think that, hey, by this time I go in, I could be doing this at the gym. I could be doing this at the studio. Uh-huh. You know, so that's how I'm able to balance it. Mm-hmm. And you got to be aware of yourself. And you have to be conscious of everything that's happening wrong in order for you to do it. You know what I mean?
0: Yeah.
1: Don't waste your time gossiping about some. People come to gossip and say, "Listen, buddy, we talk about another time." Because I always got things to do. Mm-hmm. And that's how I'm able to manage and do what I have to do.
0: Yeah, people usually say time is money.
1: Yeah.
0: Why is physical fitness and healthy living so important to you as a minister of the gospel?
1: It's important because when you stand up there, people look up to you. You know? And the Bible talks about your body is a temple of the living God.
0: Yeah.
1: And if your body is a temple of God, then you got to take care of it.
0: That's true.
1: You have to take care of it. Don't be fooled, you know. I think the locals take care of themselves, which is physically, for granted. If you look internationally, all those people that you see take good care of themselves. So for me, I personally believe, outside of me just being a gospel artist and I need to take care of myself, I just believe in taking good care of myself, health-wise. Being health conscious. Because as we know today, look at how many persons are dying from heart attack. Heart attack in that age, you know, back then it was 70, 80, and them fancy age. Now it's young people passing away from those stuff, you know. And also, I choose not to allow fashion to be a scam to me. You know, I could wear the cheapest thing and still look expensive.
0: That's true.
1: Yes, so it's all about feeling good, looking good, and to balance all that I'm doing, I need to be in good shape.
0: Yeah.
1: Or else I'm going to crash. So yeah. That is why I'm very all hype about fitness and, you know, yeah.
0: Mm. Being healthy is a good thing.
1: It is, and I encourage everybody. Don't wait till you reach part or something and then the doctor tell you this. Then you're now trying to go to the gym. Mm-hmm. Then you're now trying to eat healthy. No, start now.
0: Yeah, health is wealth.
1: Yeah.
0: Yeah. Well, in our introduction, I did mention that you were ordained pastor.
1: Yes.
0: Walk us through that process and what is it like to be a pastor and doing the job of a police, mm-hmm. ministering to people. And we're going to come back to you entering into soca competitions, still ministering the gospel.
1: Well, I'll answer the questions in part. Being a pastor, well, how the journey of that is that the people, my spiritual leaders or the people around me that are reputable leaders, they saw the potential in me, you know, even when I didn't even see it. But based on who I am, and, you know, they saw the potential, hey, because to be a pastor is a leader.
0: Yeah.
1: Not just any leader, but an effective leader, you know, because one thing to have the title, but can you function in the title? It's not a burden, but it's a really heavyweight to carry, but they see that I'm competent to carry the title of a pastor. At that point in time, I didn't want it, but how I am with my life, I was like, listen, man, I've put my life in God's hands, and if this is what God wants for me, then God, you just have your way. You know what you're doing.
0: Mm-hmm.
1: You're going to make the provision. You're going to give me the wisdom. You're going to give me knowledge. You're going to be able to inspire me how to get it done. And that's how come I was ordained as a pastor. And it wasn't only one person that came to the conclusion. It was multiple leaders, you know, that questions was asked. And
0: yeah.
1: without even second guessing, there was yes.
0: They saw your life representing Christ.
1: Yeah, so there's like, yes, he deserves it. You know, that's how come I became a pastor. The second part, you want to know, how do I manage it with work? Well, they say a pastor is all about doing the good, doing the work of God, which is the gospel.
0: Yeah.
1: And they say gospel is truth, and it's all about the good, right? Now, being a police officer, me enforcing the law is good.
0: Right.
1: So me being a pastor, it does not affect my work, because me encouraging you to do the right thing, even if I have to arrest you, charge you and place you before the court, is not for your bad. It's for your what?
0: Good. You're
1: it's
0: good.
1: For your good, and I'm going to witness to you right there and then, because I'll encourage you to do the right thing.
0: Right. And also so you mentioned staying true to yourself.
1: Yeah, man, it's not hard. Some people be like, man, but I know you, but you used up on singing,
0: right.
1: I say, hello. You commit an offense,
0: mm-hmm.
1: and I want you to learn to do the right thing.
0: Right.
1: So I'm going to charge you, I'm going to place you before the court. Mm-hmm. And from there, you will know. Let me feel good to know that I was able to do what was necessary to encourage you to do the right thing. Then I encourage you to do the wrong thing and you like me. I don't want that. I'd rather you dislike me knowing that I encourage you
0: to do the right thing.
1: To do the right thing, and that comes from corrupt. You know, it's like you doing wrong thing. And I know the right. And because I want you like me, I ain't telling you nothing.
0: Yeah.
1: I'd rather know you hate me and I tell you that you're doing the wrong thing.
0: Mm-hmm.
1: Than you like me and I'm encouraging you to do the wrong things. So I don't care about that, bro.
0: Yeah, just being plain spoken, being honest, being truthful.
1: A lot of people can't handle the truth. So for me personally, I don't have time with that. You know what I mean? I know, I'd rather me, you friendship break up.
0: Mm-hmm.
1: And I know you do wrong and I fix it and tell you do the right thing. And I like people to do the same to me. Don't watch me doing wrong things and leave me alone. If you're my friend, you're my brother, you're my Christian brother or sister, tell me. You understand me? But don't just tell me without a solution to correct me. Or else you're just hating on me. Because we use the word constructive criticism. And I would always tell people, if you're going to criticize somebody for what they're doing is wrong, constructive criticism is constructive criticism when you have a solution for what you're criticizing. And that's how I'm able to do my job. I don't have no problem with that. I lock you up. Do the right thing.
0: Let's talk quickly about your entries into soccer competitions. What was that like for you? The reception you had from your church, people that know you?
1: So I would have took part in two competitions, which was the CPL that came to Ghana.
0: Mm-hmm.
1: And it was, they were requesting a song to be done for the CPL team. Right? So which means you've definitely been in a competition. Among others. So I took part in that first.
0: Yeah.
1: Right? Which I wasn't successful whereby I won, but I was successful because I was able to connect with new people. You know, and I was able to gain some experience outside of that.
0: Mm-hmm.
1: So I may not be able to win, but I win, if you put it that way.
0: Yeah.
1: So that was a great experience. One, and then after that I said, man, Let me just go into the soca Muna competition. Because I like soca music and, you know what I mean? I said, man, let me write something and just go into the soca Muna. But I didn't space in that either. But again, like I said, I won. Because of who I am and being a part of that competition, I was able to connect with more people, not just in the church, but outside of the church. And even though I was in that space, I still kept true to who I am.
0: Yeah.
1: That I still gained the respect and I was able to impact people, whether they were listening to me or whether they were close to me. Now, the other question you asked about the church, how the church took it, I wasn't interested in none of that. You understand me? Because the way I am, I'm not the type of person that, I don't overthink stuff. If God tell me to do it, I do it. And that's why, you see, we got a lot of people be unsafe because we got a lot of people wondering what people will think.
0: Right.
1: If you keep wondering what people can think, unless you know you're going to do the wrong thing, then there's a problem.
0: Mm-hmm.
1: But if you know what you're going to do is right and it's not bad, or it's not going to impact people in a bad way, then you can't be worried about what people think. You can just stay stuck. And in my case, like I said to you from the inception, I haven't had many helps or people to hold my hand and say, come, let me do this for you. I did it on my own with the people, with the few persons that God has placed in my space that would have been able to support me. But it wasn't a massive something, if you understand what I mean.
0: Yeah.
1: So I never second guess what people are going to think. No.
0: Yeah. And it's the message of the song.
1: Yeah.
0: Good Vibes was the last release.
1: I didn't go up there
0: and
1: line up and pull out my chest and back ball.
0: Yeah.
1: You know, I still represented the kingdom with the standard of the kingdom.
0: Yeah.
1: Yeah, man.
0: It's going out into the world and preaching the gospel.
1: Yes, sir. And that song made a lot of impact. You know, I'm not going to lie to you.
0: Yeah.
1: From that song, I was able to expand my ministry more and so on.
0: Mm.
1: So it worked well.
0: Well, let's pause to hear it. This is Timothy's entry into this year's Soca Monarch competition that happened back in February. It's called Good Vibes.

0: I really love that song, Good Vibes, and we just need to remember that it's the message that matters and fulfilling your purpose.
1: You got a lot of people doing things, but it's not in line with the purpose.
0: Mm-hmm.
1: And when you're not in line with your purpose, it will take you years to achieve certain things. Sometimes you might not even achieve it. It's not in keeping with your purpose or what God has called you to do.
0: Mm-hmm.
1: You know? So I sat down and I asked myself, like, this is what I want to do. And when I process it, I said, no, this is for me. This is what God wants me to do. And if I'm going to say, Lord, I trust you and I love you, then whether I'm in a spot I feel down, my trust is in God. How are you going to trust somebody but yet you're questioning me? And I don't regret it. I can't tell you, brother, hey, I trust you. But I still questioning your guidance.
0: Hmm.
1: Then you never really trust me. You just lip, trust me.
0: Yeah.
1: You haven't heart, trust me. So when those difficult times come whereby it may want to shake me a little bit to reconsider what I'm doing, give myself a little reality check. Hey, you say you trust God,
0: uh-huh.
1: Then trust him.
0: Yeah.
1: And that's how I'm able to always snap back. You know, even no matter how hard things get, no matter how difficult life becomes, I trust God. Like Job. Things went wayward for Job. But Job still trusts God.
0: Yeah.
1: You know, even if he had to die, he trusted God. Look at Daniel, thrown in the lion's den. That's difficult. But did Daniel stop praying?
0: Mm-hmm. No.
1: He trusts God. Shadrach, Meshach, and Abednego, thrown in the fire. Did they bow? They refused not to become a victim of the circumstances around them. But they trust God. And that's what God wants for us. So, for those of you that are listening, if you've ever been caught in a place whereby you're questioning or it's difficult and you want to be strayed away, don't stray away. Trust God. Just say, Holy Spirit, like my song said, have your way.
0: Yeah, you need to trust God or you can't trace him.
1: Yeah, and there are times
0: when you don't see it.
1: There are times the influence was maximum that I could have become a different person, you know.
0: Mm-hmm.
1: I ain't going to lie to you because I'm out there. I'm exposed to everything. Because I'm not the type of in the church, like, you know what I mean? You know, I'm exposed to everything as a police officer. Being in the world, that's me being in the world.
0: Mm-hmm.
1: And there are times the influence was really strong. But I asked myself, how would this benefit me? I'm not even looking at my parents. I'm not even looking at the people that are following me. I'm looking at me.
0: Mm-hmm.
1: And that's how come I'm able to, yeah, man, stay on course.
0: Yeah, be true to yourself. I'm taking that word or phrase.
1: Lessons to you, man.
0: be true to yourself.
1: Yes, sir.
0: Mm-hmm. Walk us through the production of this song, Because of You.
1: Oh, Because of You?
0: Yeah.
1: I don't know where I would be if you were not there with me. That was me talking to God. You know, considering and doing a lot of self-introspect and looking back at where I was to where I am. And if it wasn't for God, where would I be?
0: Hmm.
1: And that's how that song came about. That was my worship to God. Lord, I don't know where I would be if you were not there with me. Trials come. Storms will come. But if it wasn't for you, I would have never become who I am or be able to pass this journey. So that's how come the songs came about. That's how I was able to write that one.
0: All right. Well, we're going to listen to that one right now by Timothy Roberts, Because of You.

0: That was Because of You by Timothy Roberts. Timothy, thank you so much for sharing your heart so openly with us. And I know you've answered so many questions, so many deep questions. Yeah. So right now we're going to lighten things up a bit.
1: Sure.
0: We're going to play a game called Would You Rather? So I'll give you two choices and you just tell me which one you'd pick and why. Mm. So are you ready?
1: I don't like these games. There you go.
0: All right. Would you rather perform live on a massive international stage with thousands of people or lead an intimate worship session in a small church?
1: Colonel me. Give me the stage with 1,000 people. <All right. laughs> Honestly speaking, give me the stage with 1,000 people.
0: The stage with 1,000. Would you rather write a powerful worship song or a high-energy dub track that gets everybody dancing?
1: Well, you want me to just answer these questions or just,
0: just answer, you can state why if you want.
1: Well, either way, the goal is remains the same. That is to glorify God.
0: Mm-hmm.
1: So it doesn't matter. And same for the first question. Whether it's in front of 1,000 people or 3 people, the goal remains the same. God get the glory. We win some souls to the kingdom.
0: Indeed. All right, would you rather do a rigorous 5-mile run at 5 a.m. in the morning in the rain or spend 3 intense hours lifting weights in a gym?
1: Anyone, I don't care. I do both.
0: Both. All right, we're down to our final two. Would you rather spend a whole day mentoring a group of young musicians or spend a whole day in the studio producing a brand new song?
1: Mentoring.
0: Mentoring.
1: Yeah. And I'd rather spend a whole day mentoring and help somebody develop than spend a whole day sitting in the studio.
0: That's good. And last one, would you rather preach a Sunday morning sermon or go out on a community relations patrol interacting with citizens on the street?
1: I go out and do the patrol with the community because the church, they see me every Sunday.
0: Mm-hmm.
1: Why the community don't see me every Sunday? So I'll go there and do community work and still, because the goal remains the same.
0: Yeah, glorifying God.
1: Yeah, man.
0: Yeah. Love those answers, and it just shows how versatile you are. Well, before we let you go, to our listeners who want to add your tracks to their daily playlists, where can they find your music and follow your journey?
1: All musical platforms, whether it's Spotify, whether it's Apple's, whether it's, Apple's, which is iTunes. Whether it's YouTube, wherever, all musical platforms, you can find my music on, whichever ones you have access to. You go right ahead and you pay that money. That money comes in really nice, beneficial. You do some more music. You buy that music on those social media musical platforms, it benefits me in a really good way. So thanks for your support in advance.
0: Yeah. Well, Well, thank you so much for your service to our country and your dedication to the kingdom. And thank you for being on Gospel Showcase today.
1: You're welcome. And thank you for listening.
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Vineyard Sibyl with Don't Make Me Over, followed by Soul to Soul with two selections, Keep on Moving and Back to Life. 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

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Club music from the 80s and 90s. We just heard Grace Jones doing Pull Up to the Bumper, followed by Joy Sims with You Are My All in All. And it was CC Peniston with Keep On Walking. Here now is Encore, performed by Cherry Lynn.

0: You've been listening to club music from the 80s and 90s here on the Twilight Zone with yours truly, CJ Cool Jazz Jackson. We just heard Rocker's Revenge doing a Walking on Sunshine. Here are the Freestyle Orchestra doing one called Keep On Pumping It Up.
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We just heard Freestyle Orchestra featuring Deborah doing Keep On Pumping It Up, followed by Mary Jane Girls with In My House, and Machine doing Dear But For the Grace of God. Continue now with First Choice and Let No Man Put Us Under.

thing got nothing on me. I'm lifting 5'1", 100 pounds of fun. I like sophisticated funk. I live on Dom Perignon, caviar, filet mignon, and you can best believe that funk. Here's what I'm talking about. Then Cocasper showed me a little bit, and some they call me Vanilla Cha. But you know that don't mean my world to me, cause baby names can't cramp my style. I love you kicking and bus collared greens, a little hot Walter cornbread. I love you too, Cat Daddy, but don't you let that go.

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You just heard First Choice doing Let No Man Put Us Under, followed by Tina Marie with Square Biz. Here's one called All Night Passion by Alicia.

We just heard Alicia doing All Night Passion, followed by Georgie Porgy doing Girl, You Are the One. Continue now with Jomando doing a selection called Got a Love for You.

You've been listening to our club music from the 80s and 90s here on The Twilight Zone with yours truly, CJ Cool Jazz Jackson. We just heard Jomando doing Got a Love for You, and that brings us to the end of the program. Leave you the final selection coming from Thompson Lenoir. This one is called Can't Stop the House. This is CJ Cool Jazz Jackson. Wish you good night and a wonderful rest of the week. Bye.

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Forever's a mighty long time. Here we are decades later. The sentiment is still the same. 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
1: What I say?
0: Ain't a game.

0: 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Like, you know, when you walk into a room, like everyone in there was just talking about you?
1: Girl, yes. Like hair, makeup, weight, nails, all of it.
2: Yes, and then they try to find the girl that they think they can control, and then they spill it all too.
0: Yeah, but we gotta remind them that...

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Sabona bonjour, kuda morgan, kuti morgan, buenos dias, bon dia, muganda, numaga, malcolm, kan, ni hao. Manin, ebba manin. Good morning, good night, good day, good evening, good afternoon. To you, wherever you are, whatever you're doing, however you listen, with whomever, on whichever continent, if you're in a crater, a crack, a crease, a crevice, whichever corner of the earth you are, it's good to have you with us this morning here on 98.1 Hot FM. A nice, beautiful, warm Wednesday morning here in Guyana. It is the second Wednesday in this month, August. It is Wednesday, August 12th. 2026. My name is Malcolm Ferreira, in studio with my brother Selector Madans. We'll be here with you until around Niners. Certainly hope you had a great night's rest and you're re-energized and ready for today's activities. Good to have you with us. 98.1

0: Malcolm Ferreira in studio with my brother Selector Madans, who celebrated his birthday yesterday but wanted it to remain a secret. So we send him birthday greetings belatedly. You know, some people say happy belated birthday. No, his birthday is not belated. His birthday is passed at the right time. The greetings are belated. So you don't say happy belated birthdays. Happy birthday belatedly. Aye, you catch me there, right? Yeah, Madans. More life, more love, no diddy. More wealth, more prosperity, more health, more children. Yeah, understand me? Yeah, my brother. Bless up. How much is out? 20? He's a very young. Let's take a look at some of the local news. Definitely not all. Guyana and the United States deepen security cooperation with new agreement. Guyana and the United States have moved to deepening the long-standing security partnership with the signing of a new Memorandum of Understanding, MOU, aimed at strengthening existing security cooperation between the two countries. President Dr. Fanali witnessed the signing on Tuesday at the Office of the President, where Foreign Affairs and International Cooperation Minister Hugh Todd and U.S. Deputy Secretary of State Christopher Landau formalized the agreement. According to a press release from the Office of the President, the new MOU builds on the existing Memorandum of Security Cooperation between Guyana and the United States, with a focus on enhancing collaboration in areas including counter-narcotics and wider security cooperation. The agreement is expected to further strengthen the two countries' long-standing partnership and provide a framework for expanded cooperation on shared security priorities. Oh, definitely. If it wasn't for the U.S., you know, people on the West Side probably would have said, hola mi amigo, buenos dias. You understand me? God forbid. You know? So, man, you may love, you may hate, whatever. But I know if you get a visa, now we're running for go to the U.S. Yeah. U.S. identifies Guyana as major up-and-coming nation in global sphere. Key strategic partner, the Deputy Secretary of State says, which is awesome. U.S. to provide $2 million for Guyana air surveillance on manned systems. The United States is set to provide $2 million to Guyana to strengthen air domain awareness and unmanned aerial system capabilities as Georgetown and Washington deepen security cooperation. Yeah. Yeah, we do need. I tell you all the time, I've been saying this for years now, it's from 2027 where we're expecting more oil money. At least much more than we get presently due to the contract that was signed by the previous administration. So not for Guyana, that would be presidential, the one prior that we have to fulfill. So we'll have much more money at our disposal. You think the government, let's say in particular the president, don't feel that he would like to do more? Yes, but when I'm Dr. Ashni Singh in the ears saying fiscal responsibility and balances, then you gotta make a choice. You want to open up the country to the Dutch disease, or you can take it a little bit slower with certain aspects but ensure you have a solid and a strong foundation for the future. I would choose a foundation that is stronger. Even at this age, I still young, making it looks as the beard and the grays. I would still be pleased if in my life, as long as I'm allowed and have strength from God to live, if I don't get to see everything, I would love to see it on the way to becoming everything, so my children and grandchildren and others can enjoy, and Guyana could really become that first world nation. With everything, but with a very hard working, dedicated, and creative population. Because if we stop working, we ain't not happening. So what is happening in an interview on Tuesday night? U.S. U.S. Deputy Secretary of State, Christopher Landau. Said the security cooperation was driven by shared concerns over organized crime and drug trafficking, you know, surveillance systems they speak about. You know, the government The U.S. government has recently announced they're investing $150 million into Guyana's bauxite industry. Equity contribution $85.5 million through the U.S. Industrial Base Analysis and Sustainment Program, and private sector co-investment of $64.5 million. Respectfully, the U.S. now doing what it's supposed to be doing. Long, you can't get somebody right in your backyard, in your hemisphere, with these resources that need your technology and your expertise, and not come be a part of it. Good to see that's happening. Y'all could think about giving away visa-free movements, though. And a Regina development plan targets drainage, safety, community upgrades. I'd like you to go check out the different publications. This one is in the Chronicle. You're going to see what's coming to your area. They're going to be having a modern hub for business, community, and growth, and Anna Regina marketing complex, three-story building. You understand? So the U.S. eyes ports, roads, housing as it seeks bigger role in Guyana's economic boom. Is now we talking. You understand? That makes sense. You understand? I ain't seen none of y'all tearing up y'all American visa for clicks and likes on Facebook and them thing, and TikTok. Housing Ministry rejects misleading claims over for sales, Perica Road. Project says cost comparison ignore the scale of work. So the Ministry of Housing has pushed back against an attempt by opposition leader Azrudin Mohammed to brand the proposed Versailles to Perica four-lane highway as highway robbery, arguing that comparisons drawing on the project's roughly $121 billion estimated cost against the $13.3 billion Eccles to Great Diamond Highway in Region 4 rest on an overly simplistic reading of the two projects' headline figures. So fundamental differences in scale, engineering requirements, scope between the two road developments, comparing the price on cost alone without factoring what each price tag actually covers, give the public a misleading picture. You understand? Now they've detailed each and every one. 9 Guyanese doctors to pursue advanced medical training in China. Congratulations. And we certainly hope you will be successful, represent yourselves and our country with excellence, and return with that expertise and boost our healthcare system even further. 36,500 people have already enrolled for the EID card as nationwide rollout expands, the Data Protection Commissioner says. Got a very beautiful woman. I must say, AI picture. You know, domestic airlines reaffirm commitment to affordable, safe, sustainable air transport. You know, no name to call, but I've been to the interior on some planes. The pilot turned to tell me the pick we up on is in Mabaruma, I believe it was. The pilot turned to tell me, Mr. Ferreira, welcome to the Flying Museum. You hear what I just tell you? I mean, laugh, but it's serious. Yeah, fly on some very old planes right here in Guyana, going to the interior. They got new ones. Companies have invested and stuff, you know, but they're some, I guess they're airworthy because they're licensed and they got a fitness and everything that they need to fly. But the flight wasn't bad or anything like that, but just the pilot said the Flying Museum, which was quite alarming for me as a man who understands just that word, museum. He didn't even say museum. I know you know the true pronunciation when he said museum. Anyhow, grave concern from Caribbean judiciary heads over confidentiality breaches at the Caribbean Court of Justice. The heads of judiciary of Barbados, the Bahamas, Belize, Guyana, the Eastern Caribbean Supreme Court, Jamaica, and Trinidad and Tobago, which subscribe to the original and or appellate jurisdictions of the Caribbean Court of Justice, have taken note of recent public reports concerning internal correspondence and matters relating to the administration and functioning of the Caribbean Court of Justice. The CCJ occupies a position of profound importance as a regional institution and within the regional judicial architecture. For those states which have acceded to the appellate jurisdiction, it is the final court of appeal, and for most states of the Caribbean community, it is the court of original jurisdiction vested with the power to adjudicate on matters involving the revised Treaty of Chaguaramas. Its authority, like all other courts, rests upon public confidence in the independence, impartiality, integrity, and competence of its judges. And they say we do not consider it appropriate to comment upon the merits of statements or allegations attributed to individual judges, nor upon matters arising within the internal deliberative or administrative processes of the court. However, we express grave concern about the breach of confidentiality which resulted in the disclosure of what appeared to be internal communications. This is the joint statement I'm reading. We remain confident in the CCJ as a vital regional judicial institution and in the commitment of its judges to the principles which underpin the administration of justice throughout the Caribbean. Betting operators propose closing physical shops for online gaming ahead of gambling crackdown. Oh, wow. According to a source. Right, when we start with the source in Guyana, we can just leave it like that. This heading is taken from the newsroom, by the way. We just leave it as that. We ain't going to get into it too much. You understand? You know what I mean, right, Hans?
1: Yeah.
0: No disrespect to anyone. But if we just call out foreign publications when CNN them said but source and we said nah, who's your source? Yeah, we gotta do the same thing, but we're not calling them out here in Guyana. We're just saying that's the headline and we're gonna leave it as that. Guyana engages Suriname to resolve Kanawaima ferry dispute. This one is from the newsroom and it's quite there was the story that was printed that said the Surinamese authorities are calling for the Kanawaima, the ferry it is, to have all done to it in terms of maintenance before, or else they're going to stop it on August 14. And the Ministry of Public Works here in Guyana released a statement, and you know they were talking about let me just give you a part of the release. Well, they're talking, and then people in Guyana pick it up and say, look, Guyana and another ferry and y'all in putting in the maintenance. And they start blaming Guyana, but the final line in this release from the Ministry of Public Works tells us that please be advised that based upon the joint venture agreement, Guyana supplies all fuels, lubricants, and batteries to facilitate the daily operation of the ferry, while Suriname takes care of the maintenance and dry docking of the vessel. Is it up? Alubi was out and said Guyana looking after it. Will they come out now and say, oh, we're sorry, we didn't know that? Government consults key stakeholders on Kingston beautification project. The Kingston area in Georgetown is set to undergo a major transformation following a consultation meeting with key stakeholders on plans to enhance the community through a comprehensive beautification and infrastructure improvement project. Minister of Natural Resources Vikram Bharat unveiled plans during a meeting at the Roraima Duke Lodge on Monday with public and private sector stakeholders, highlighting Kingston's strategic importance as a hub for government agencies, businesses, diplomatic missions, hotels, and tourism activity. Talking again to the people them in Tiger Bay, put in for your land. Put in for your land. Put in for your turnkey. Put in for them thing. You're living on prime real estate. This is, I've been saying this for years, since this oil boom in Guyana. You're there near Main Street. You're there near the wharf. You're there right in the area that they could get millions of US dollars for land there. You understand? So put in for your land, get your name in the system. The president has been actively involving Tiger Bay residents in terms of the shade house for the single mothers and planting of celery and stuff, and they're looking for land to expand. If you had your house lot, you could tell them put it to the back of your house lot in the meantime for the community. Yeah. You understand? It's okay now. Put in for your land, because when them buildings selling, you get court order for move, they're going to only give you time. I know what I'm telling you. Trust me, put in for your land if you're living in them area especially.

0: You know this song was banned, right?
1: I think I'll break up with my...
0: Yeah, they banned the song from The Voice again. And I think they scratched the record with a nail all, so you couldn't play it.
1: I'll admit.
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0: But these days, this song like gospel compared to what passes for music. Well, let me not comment as Mr. Wicked here.

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10 and a half minutes before 7 o'clock here in Guyana. We take a quick look at a couple international stories. Thailand tightens gun controls after deadly school shooting. Thailand is suspending new gun permits and tightening its firearm controls after last week's deadly school shooting, in which a 14-year-old boy killed 8 people before turning the gun on himself. Prime Minister Anutin Charnvirakul issued a directive yesterday ordering government officials to urgently elevate firearm control measures across the entire system, according to a statement from his office. The measures include temporarily suspending the issuance of gun purchase permits, re-reviewing all permits still pending approval, and suspending new welfare gun programs, which allow eligible public officials, including civil servants and politicians, to buy discounted weapons. Government agencies will now also inspect gun dealers nationwide and verify sales records, inspect ammunition at shooting ranges to check that they are following regulations, and accelerate crackdowns on illegal firearms, rigorously prosecute offenders, and request maximum penalties from the court, the directive said. Okay. A U.S. Marine veteran has been released from Russia. American Robert Gilman, who was released from Russian detention for humanitarian reasons on Tuesday amid severe concerns about his health, has arrived back in the United States. Gilman, a 32-year-old Marine veteran, had been detained in Russia since 2022. President Donald Trump said Tuesday he had spoken with Gilman, whose advocates and family

situation with Iran is going fine, telling reporters at Joint Base Andrews that U.S. forces are in total control of the Strait of Hormuz. U.S. forces have disabled a Panama-flagged cargo ship attempting to sail towards an Iranian port by firing two Hellfire missiles at its steering gear after it ignored warnings. Iran demands a complete end to the U.S. war on blockade, the release of its frozen assets, and regional ceasefire before it reopens the Strait of Hormuz. Mohsen Rezaei, Secretary of Iran's Supreme National Security Council, said the strait would remain closed until all conditions were met. Pakistani Interior Minister Mohsin Naqvi has visited Tehran for discussions with Iranian officials as part of mediation efforts to halt the U.S.-Israel war and unblock the Strait of Hormuz. In Zimbabwe, at least 15 people have been killed and 27 remain missing after an overloaded ferry capsized on Zimbabwe's Lake Kariba, according to the country's Civil Protection Unit. The boat overturned on Tuesday after hitting strong waves, the agency said in a statement, adding that at least 77 people were rescued. The boat provides transport between the northern tongue of Kariba and several islands and fishing camps and was carrying more than its capacity of 90 people when it capsized, the agency said. While exact numbers of passengers and crew are yet to be announced, the agency said it could only confirm through registered ticket sales that there were 114 adult passengers on board, along with 5 crew members. There could have been an unknown number of children below ticketing age who were on board and not accounted for, the agency added. What else do we have in the U.S.? 3 states are set to hold executions on the same day, which is the first in the United States since 2010. Tennessee, Alabama, and Oklahoma plan to execute inmates Thursday in what would be the first time in nearly 16 years that 3 people are put to death on the same day in the United States. The executions come as a small number of states, including the 3 with scheduled lethal injections Thursday, drive execution numbers in the United States. 11 states executed a total of 47 people last year, the highest number since 2009. Florida accounted for most of the surge with 19 executions. Alabama, South Carolina, and Texas each carried out 5. Tennessee carried out 3. Oklahoma, Mississippi, Arizona, and Indiana each carried out 2. Louisiana and Missouri each carried out 1 execution. Some of the international news, definitely not all.

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1: 6:55. That's 5 minutes before 7. We're going to have the headlines at the top of the hour.

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8: With the news on this time, I'm Kristen Jasai. Good morning. Attorney General Anil Nandalal has condemned what he describes as scurrilous attacks against Caribbean Court of Justice President Justice Winston Anderson. Nandalal says the CCJ is Guyana's first appellate court and criticism of its members must be expressed respectfully and without scandalizing the court. He says such attacks could bring the administration of justice into disrepute and potentially constitute contempt of court. The Central Housing and Planning Authority is defending the estimated cost of the proposed Versailles to Parika four-lane highway in Region 3. The CHNPA says comparisons with the $13.3 billion Eccles to Great Diamond Highway are misleading, given differences in size, scope, and engineering requirements. It says the claim that the project is overpriced or constitutes highway robbery cannot be established by comparing the headline costs alone. Financial analyst Joel Bagwedin says Guyana's economic growth is being driven by both the oil sector and strong expansion in the non-oil economy. He says investments in agriculture, services and infrastructure are supporting increased economic activity, while diversification of the non-oil sector will take time to yield results. Bagwedin also says government subsidies are helping to address inflation in the short term, while investments in food production and infrastructure are expected to reduce costs over time. Now in the region, U.S. fuel sales to private businesses in Cuba are fueling a growing black market amid the island's worsening energy crisis. The development follows the abrupt end of oil shipments from traditional suppliers, Venezuela and Mexico, earlier this year. And internationally, President Donald Trump said a former U.S. Marine held in a Russian prison, whose health was reportedly in extremely poor condition, has been released. Robert Gilman, who is from Massachusetts, was arrested in 2022 for allegedly kicking a police officer while aboard a train. He had recently been moved from prison to a civilian hospital in Russia after going into a catatonic-like state. And that's the news to the moment.
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3: This is Brianna's. Big enough to see like

Let's look at the pixels and see what images we are having right now. We know we give you a story or two. We have a few this morning. Yeah, crime, courts, police, fire service. Them sort of stories we do at this time. Two sisters injured in West Rheinfeld shooting. Police are investigating a shooting incident in West Rheinfeld, Georgetown, which left two sisters injured on Monday night, with investigators recovering a licensed firearm and ammunition from the scene. The incident occurred about 7:30 in the evening along West Front Road, West Rheinfeld, where the 26 and 31-year-old sisters were reportedly involved in an altercation with a 48-year-old security guard of Bent Street Work and Rust. According to preliminary investigations, the women were seated along West Front Road when an altercation developed between them and the security guard. During the confrontation, the man allegedly discharged several rounds from a firearm in his possession. The 26-year-old woman sustained gunshot injuries to her left ankle and upper left leg, while her 31-year-old sister was injured in her right foot and left leg. Both women were taken to the Georgetown Public Hospital Corporation, where they remain under medical care. The conditions have been listed as stable. The security guard was subsequently contacted at a private hospital where he was receiving treatment for an injury he sustained. His condition was also listed as stable. Police identified the firearm involved as a licensed Glock 19 pistol, for which the 48-year-old man is the licensed firearm holder. The firearm was recovered and lodged along with two magazines containing a total of 27 live 9mm rounds of ammunition. One spent shell was also recovered at the scene. And according to investigators, they observed CCTV cameras in the area and said the footage will be reviewed as they work to establish the circumstances surrounding the shooting. Investigations are ongoing. Two Venezuelan women charged with grievous bodily harm and granted bail. Two Venezuelan nationals have been charged with inflicting grievous bodily harm following an incident involving a woman in Bartica, and were each granted $75,000 bail when they appeared at the Bartica Magistrates Court yesterday. The accused have been identified as 20-year-old self-employed Baylin Hernandez and 21-year-old saleswoman Benyerlin Hernandez, both of 3rd Avenue, Bartica. The women were charged under Section 50 of the Criminal Law Offenses Act, Chapter 801, in connection with an incident involving Yelen Romero. Okay, so the matter was adjourned to September 8th for continuation. And Yelen Romero, a 37-year-old Venezuelan businesswoman, was granted $75,000 bail as well after appearing at the said Bartica Magistrate Court. The accused, Yelen Romero of 3rd Avenue, Bartica, was charged on the Section 30A of the Summary Jurisdiction Offenses Act, Chapter 802, in connection with an incident involving one Baylin Hernandez. Romero was arrested on Sunday and formally charged on Monday. The matter's also been adjourned to September 8th as Romero pleaded not guilty. So three Venezuelans getting a thing. If you see all the makeup in the picture, the mugshot, if you see all the makeup on flick hands, like they were just going out, two got our makeup and the other one does look normal. You know what I mean? But you find it happening. Venezuelans fighting each other. Even murders being committed here in Guyana. Against all the Venezuelans, you know what I mean? You don't hear that much about the Cubans, I suppose. But a person is just a person, regardless of where you're from. Woman again charged for 2009 murder after new evidence emerges. More than 17 years after the murder of fuel dealer Ramzan Ali, his wife, Mylani Ali, has been charged for a second time in connection with his death. Ali appeared at the Vigilance Magistrates Court on Tuesday, where the murder charge was read to her in relation to the July 2009 killing. Her attorney, Bernard De Silva, told the newsroom that the new charge comes after police reportedly obtained fresh evidence from prisoner Sadiq Mitchell, who entered into a plea bargain and subsequently provided statements to investigators. Ali was previously charged with her husband's murder in 2019 after police reopened the case based on new information that she had allegedly paid her lover $7 million to kill Ramzan. She spent approximately 20 months on remand before the charge was withdrawn in December of 2020 on the advice of the Director of Public Prosecutions, Shalima Ali Haq. At the time, the defense said the case was discharged because of a lack of evidence.
Ali had been arrested at a Chedijagan International Airport in April of 2019 after returning from New York, where she had been residing. The murder dates back to July 11 and 12 in 2009. Oh. So as she faced court, Ali's attorney brought her current medical condition to the court's attention with medical documentation provided. The court subsequently ordered that the prison ensure Ali receives her prescribed medication. The matter was adjourned to September 29, 2026 for disclosure. And finally, keep hydrants clear, fire service urges after obstructions found on Regent Street. Says vendors and motorists should stop blocking hydrants. The Guyana Fire Service is warning members of the public, motorists, vendors, and businesses to keep fire hydrants clear after an inspection along Regent Street, Georgetown, uncovered an alarming number of obstructions around several of the critical emergency water sources. Ranks from the fire hydrant department conducted routine testing and inspections along the busy commercial corridor yesterday as part of efforts to ensure hydrants remain functional, accessible, and ready for immediate use during emergencies. And let's take a look at the actual pixels and see what we're seeing. The entrance to the Demerara Harbor Bridge shows a 40-foot container and what looks like a cement truck heading up the third lane that's going to Georgetown, I must tell you. And of course, what else do we have here? Third lane is in effect. And the traffic is moving. The Harpy Eagle roundabout Mandela Avenue, quite clear. I can't see what's coming down from the Heroes Highway. But the Jaguar roundabout at Eccles seems to be flowing. A little banker, but not that much. Up at Grove, the line heading up the East Bank Forder, quite clear. The line heading to in Georgetown's direction, full of traffic, but it's moving. Yes, what's happening at Jimbo Bridge there? One, two, three persons walking, looking like they're going to work. Two persons standing, probably waiting on transportation as a motorcyclist dashes across in front of a white-looking vehicle. Bro or sis, you don't make them jokes this early morning on the road. I look on the double line, now we're trying to pass an open tray truck. Wow, would you believe it? You know, I could do running commentary on these cameras all day, right? And have you on the edge of your seat. UG Road, the police officers out there, sharp, shine, spick and span as usual, directing the traffic from the third lane back onto the southern carriageway of the Rupert Craig Highway at the UG Road intersection. It's a quite beautiful picture right now. Blue, clear skies. And the police officer, look out for him out there. Do be careful. I don't know. We don't get money repose. Camera these days. Across the river, 1-2 Fools Park over the line of the Vredenhoop Junction. The police calls them forward. The cone is out. They should have known they should not be stopping there. But anyhow, you know the thing goes. Sometimes some of them is do some stupidness and make everybody else get blamed. Like I believe it's less than probably 1% of the minibus drivers just drive carelessly on the road. But you know what happened? Everybody get blamed. DSL Junction, a little build up, nothing much. Upper Tustan, another police officer. This is the usual police officers out there. Talmangan. Third lane is in effect. The road is quite clear right now as a cement truck passes. And let's check across the river. This one has been giving us some issue pixels. The western end of the Jagdeo Bridge, where the totem pole is on the roundabout there. That camera not giving us any justice for a couple days. Now, and up a diamond, a wonderful sight. And it's a good thing and a good day when we see no one trying to make a U-turn in front of the no U-turn sign. We take the images from pixelsgy.com.

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0: I don't know why you're hearing TKR song. You don't know what's going on, Leon.
1: Going on.
0: This song better though. Imagine Trini is known for soca and this is the best you could do.
1: I just wanted to kick your ass off. You have many.
0: Chop itness, man. You understand me?
1: You
0: got more?
1: You got more. I'll send them to you.
0: Alright, please do this so Ernst could get it. Because this one is like the worst production ever. Even Trinidad won't play it. Anyhow, everything good?
1: Everything great, man.
0: Everything great. Let's get into it. Let's check the local scene. You know, we always give you local sports. Linden Elite Basketball League bounces off tonight. The Jets will tackle the Kings and the Royals will collide with the Raiders. Bihari Group National Under 19 Schools T20 Cricket Competition. Annadale beat Saints in a last ball thriller. Congratulations. Cool. Minister Stephen Jacobs leads team evaluating community grounds in Linden. You know the two ministers, Portland? You know, like normally when a minister show up, you try for bowling out and clung up on the cricket field. Not them. Them two would lash your fire or bowl, you know. You understand? You know what I mean? Plus, I think they got a little football skills. But Slingers Racing, they're going to call time on their celebrated thoroughbred horse. Olympic Kremlin is gonna do the final for long. You understand? We'll have one last shot at the Guyana Cup glory before bowing out to racing. Is a 9-year-old Brazilian bred chestnut, and he's being prepared for what will be his final competitive appearance when the 18th annual Guyana Cup takes center stage at the Rising Sun Turf Club on August 23. You understand? So. Not bad at all. When they got in?
1: Yeah, not bad.
0: Yeah. It was born in Brazil. Well, they call it Fold. You understand? In 2017 and came to Slingers in 2024. You know, he won the Guyana Cup in 2024, but didn't get to come out of the starting gate to defend it. You understand? Last year. You know. So congratulations to Slingers. You know what I mean? Slingers just put the money with them out there.
2: Yeah.
0: All the time. Mm-hmm. They doing the business, the normal business. They're in horse race, helping to support horse racing.
2: Yeah.
0: The don't care what you say, Slingers still plays a big part in the music business.
2: Yep.
0: You understand? Yeah. Slingers come and put the money in the music business. Yeah. And Slingers used to treat the DJs in a way that set a standard for how DJs should be treated.
2: Yeah, true.
0: No, seriously. True. You understand?
1: Yeah, house
0: and feed and clothes. When a man turn up on the anniversary, everybody got on the same suit. First time some of them ever own a suit. Ask Cash Money if you think alike. They've played their part. You understand? And we want to salute them. They're probably going to put him retire as a stud now. You know, so you can get a little nice time. I'm talking about Olympic Kremlin.
2: Yeah, we know
0: the horse.
2: Yeah, we know.
0: Yeah, face that's a man. Essequibo launch on the 13 Inter Academy tournament as pathway to Inter County success. Awesome, that is cricket. The Essequibo Cricket Board has officially launched what is needed. Asad Fudadin says mentality shift needed to revamp West Indies cricket. Nah, just need to get rid of the one man army.
2: Yeah, Sonny.
0: you won't take Lara Ambrose, Walsh, Richards, and them over Sammy?
2: Yeah.
0: You see, Sammy's get good response in the T20, the short form. Because the respect he has a T20 winning captain, and most of them would have seen him win those when they win Lille, and they say, "Oh, by God, we represent West Indies," and they don't get the opportunity. So Sammy could be a hero of theirs.
2: Yeah.
0: But in the broader context of West Indies cricket, Sammy ain't no player to talk about.
2: Nope.
0: You understand? We could actually, yeah. You know what I mean? Look, listen to when Bishop and them giving commentary. Sometimes they let the cat out of the bag. They said this English player came up to them and was seeking advice about how to position the wrist to get certain deliveries and them thing. You just hear it.
2: Yeah.
0: They just give advice. But our young people ain't getting access to them because they got for the old, they're working for make the money because they're playing this, they make no big money when they play cricket.
2: True.
0: It's the commentary getting them.
2: Yeah.
0: Getting them little money and them thing now. You understand? Yeah. You know? So Record $12 million prize pool as the Elite League 8 kicks off August 29. Slingers come in football and boost it and help support football as well. This is what we're talking about, right?
2: Yeah, yeah.
0: Slingers pay the players. Bring players from all over. Give Guyanese opportunities. You understand? So, August 29 is when the Elite League kick off. I know my friend Errol Chan going to be streaming it. Because he's going to be right there. You understand? Yeah, man. Sevens. He was six. And then they said 666 is the devil, and he changed his name to seven. You understand? From West, everybody know you. But you hear the news, Leon?
1: What news?
0: West Indies have to go through the qualifier route to make the 2027 One Day International World Cup.
1: I hear it. We're going to win every game.
0: Two-time World Cup champions. I don't like this.
2: No. Very bad.
0: You know why I don't like this two-time thing? Would have mentioned this since the 70s.
2: Oh.
0: Since 75 or 79.
1: Did I mention it?
2: The first and the second. Yeah.
0: For what? Mention them for what? You understand?
1: Did I mention it? We were champions then.
0: That doesn't have its weight in gold. It's not worth its weight in gold right now. Because for two-time champion, it should be allowed into the World Cup.
2: Immediately.
0: With them small team. True. You understand? True. So here we go now. The top 8 teams in the ICC ODI rankings on September 30 this year, excluding two of the hosts, South Africa and Zimbabwe, will gain automatic qualification to the World Cup. Afghanistan secured themselves within that bracket after the thrilling win over Ireland in Belfast. Yeah, the man beat Ireland bad. They will be joining defending champs Australia, India, New Zealand, Pakistan, Sri Lanka, England, Bangladesh, South Africa, and Zimbabwe. Although West Indies ranked 10th, have 2 ODIs against India inside the cutoff date. Even 2 wins still wouldn't push them back into contention. This means they once again have to go through the grind of the qualifier being held in February next year to have a shot at the title. Remember, we were unable to make it in 2023 via direct entry and had to play the qualifier. Yeah.
2: And we lost the qualifier, I think.
0: No, we finished 5th in the super stage and ultimately lost out. It's the first World Cup that we missed.
1: We missed the World Cup, right?
0: Which in turn led to missing the 2025 Champions Trophy, a competition we haven't played since 2013. The winner of the qualifier, whose host is yet to be decided, will get direct entry to the second round of the 2027 World Cup, while the team finishing second, third, and fourth will play the first round called the Super Series, the really want to make money banner. The top team from that tri-series will then proceed to the second round. Watch though. So we get 2 chance. No, you got to come. You get 2 chance. Either win it and go straight, or come second, third, or fourth, and then you gotta go and play a series between them. Mm. Wow. Would you believe it, eh?
1: They really want we come. So they're trying everything so we come.
0: They really want we lose. Gotta know if the more the mech we play with, chances are of losing is increase. You understand? Region 10 sports ground to be upgraded, says Minister Jacobs. Awesome. What do you mean, no matter what, though?
1: Don't matter, though.
0: Guyana stumble again in Rising Stars Under 19 Challenge. Guyana's Under 19 women suffered the second consecutive defeat in the Rising Stars when they went down to Jamaica by 21 runs at the Coolidge Ground in Antigua. Jamaica, after winning the toss, electing to bat, posted 103 before being dismissed in 19.4 overs. Wow. Okay, what do we have? In reply, Guyana struggled against the Jamaican attack and were bowled out for 82. 18 from 16. Achilles Stephen offered some resistance. 18 from 16 with 3 fours. Anyhow, man, they're going to learn. No word, Aldo.
2: Yeah.
0: You understand? Lee Ward only managed 116 from day 20 over when they played the Win Wards. And who is the other score? Oh, more, no. Guyana still searching for the first victory. Barbados and the 19 women. They got a bad one by. What's your name? Ebony Braithwaite. Them don't say Braffy. Them say Braithwaite.
2: Oh.
0: Ebony Braithwaite. Blasted a remarkable 135 from 76 ball. 17-4 and 7 sixes. Yeah. Barbados raced to 206 for 2. If you look at Shea, you could know she's a 6 hitter. She got the build. She got the power, you could see. Even though he's under 19. And she get bigger, she gonna be much more stronger. She got the shoulders. And she know for use it. The Barbadian doing well, you understand. Pardon?
1: Trinidad, how the
0: game? Yeah, I get that. Yeah, we wish
3: last night game, yeah?
0: No, we don't give you news about Trinidad on this program, brother. What are you asking about Trinidad doing? You gotta come with you research it. So when you come on, you can say, oh, and don't forget Trinidad winning now under 19 too.
3: Yeah.
0: I know it's only
1: we beat up there, you know.
0: No, what really wrong with you now, bro? Something wrong with you this morning before we cut.
1: No,
0: we can't move. We can't tell me, buddy, we move, huh? Because I got to clarify something. I mean, why I hear you just said it. You understand? Yeah, you just said? In under 19, we beat Guyana.
1: Beat up Guyana 19, girl.
0: You support Trinidad under 19 over Guyana 19? No! No. Let me know if I got to ban you permanently. Let me know, because
1: Are
0: you serious, man? You know the man says only CPL he support TKR.
3: Yeah.
0: But anytime outside of the Guyana playing, as is a national team,
1: no,
0: he
1: no,
0: support
1: no, no, Guyana. No,
0: you talking out to both sides of your mouth. You said that right on the show.
3: Yeah, you did.
1: Never said that.
0: Yes, you did. I'm going to find the recording. Hold on, Ants.
3: It's last year.
0: Ants, you got it there? Hold on. No, number three. You think we prepared for you today? Number three. Yes, you know, I support TKR for CPL, but anything else is Guyana. You hear that?
1: Impossible.
0: You just hear you talking, bro.
1: There's not me talking.
0: CPL. Finally, hey, humble yourself, we do the CPL, yeah? Barbados Tridents, as they're going back to the original name for the independence. Barbados Tridents, they defeated y'all Jamaica Kingsmen by 5 runs. Yeah, I can't even chase a target. Batting first, the Barbadians score 206 for 3. Mm-hmm. Brandon King made 73.
3: Yeah, great.
0: Shorfin Rutherford, 50, not out from 28. Gudakesh Moti does face one ball. And bowling for y'all Kings, who took wickets? 1 for Hassan, 1 for Russell, 1 for Blades. Russell went for 51. Lars went for 41 from 3.
3: Yeah.
0: We named treat Lars like a child by
3: Russell.
0: Dickock first, and then we name Rutherford.
1: Yeah.
0: Yo, the man beat Lars like a dog, man. You tell you? Some sick.
1: Like back little runs, though.
3: Yeah, a bit.
0: Anyhow, he make 32 from 20 with 4-6. He knock back couple 6, you understand?
1: Yeah.
0: So Jamaica batting and finish on 201 for 9. Top score of 68 from Andre Russell. Was quite surprised that he knocked 9-6. You understand?
1: The man still got it. He talked to me yesterday.
0: Yeah. 9-6 is 54.
3: It could have been. It could have been 10-6.
0: So 30 out of 20. Hold on there. 28, 29. 29 balls. He scored 14 runs only. When you take out the 6 them. Yes. You could tell me I'm a good mathematician. At least I get a grade. What get? A 2. I think I get 2. He makes 68 from 38 with 9-6. So 9-6 is 54. So
3: yeah.
0: 54 from 68 going to leave 14.
3: Mm-hmm.
0: The 14, you got to take out the 9 ball we knock for the 6 and the 1 what he out with. Right?
3: Yeah.
0: Make 10. So say check 28 balls to score 14 runs. Absolute nonsense.
3: The six them make up for it.
0: No, can't make up. You waste 28 balls for score 14 runs right there to lose the game.
3: You know, he almost got them to victory. It's because he got
1: if
0: he didn't have all them that balls, they would have win. What stupidness you are telling me, really? He take 28 balls. Remove his sixes. He take 28 balls to score 14 runs. This way to lose. It looked nice. 68 from 38. Now we're knock 9-6.
3: Russell played well.
0: You understand what I'm saying?
3: Russell played well.
0: No, we got to start.
3: Powell bat well.
0: I expect you have to defend them. Powell make 38 from 24 with 4-6. Let me do he calculation now.
1: Oh.
0: 38 from 24 with 4-6. 4-6 is 24 from 38. 14 left back for he same way.
3: Yeah, but you
0: hey, listen, me. 4 from 24. So he take 20 ball for make 14 runs. I give it y'all. Listen, this is how cricket gotta go now.
3: Mm-hmm.
0: I figure this. This is advanced statistics. It's advanced statistics. You understand me?
3: Yeah.
0: These are the type of... No, listen, brother. These are the type of statistics
3: mm-hmm.
0: that other sports like baseball, NBA... football, soccer, and these things is used. Advanced statistics. You waste time on too much of delivery. Knocking them six only make it look like if you score 38 from 24, we're actually supposed to score 60 from the 24 if you just make a single off of them ball where you waste. Anyhow, we got to go now. Today's game.
1: I just
0: hey, relax yourself now, brother. What am I doing, man? How you going to answer? You should glad that you brother seek out and find a way now for sure. These boys ain't really think advanced statistics, but you fighting it all, man.
1: Anyhow,
0: St. Lucia King, well, you can't tell me when for use me strategy. You got to use you chat, bro.
1: Well, I'm going to use it.
0: St. Lucia King will play these, is who St. Kitts and Nevis.
3: Patriots.
0: St. Kitts and Nevis Patriots today, and the game begins at 7 p.m. In St. Lucia.
3: St. Lucia?
0: What?
3: St. Lucia.
0: No. Y'all back in Sammy team now?
3: Not really
0: Sammy. We say?
1: I'm not in St. Lucia. I can't really Patriots because it's past that. St. Lucia really beat, never really beat Patriots.
0: All right, then. I can take the Patriots, too.
1: I ain't there for the same team.
0: No. We there for it for different reasons. I ain't supporting Sammy team. This is why I had up on it. Me no reason you said, but I never beaten that. You come statistically. I come personal. You understand? Anyhow, thanks
1: for coming. Tomorrow I come personal.
0: You say we gonna beat up your Kings bad. Russell, them spinner, Russell can't even knock a ball when they spin a star ball. You wait and see.
3: You see Powell did the Moti last night.
1: You wait and see, man. Don't worry.
0: Later.
1: Yeah.
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8: With the news all this time, I'm Kristen Jasai. Good morning. Attorney General Anil Nandalal has condemned what he describes as scurrilous attacks against Caribbean Court of Justice President Justice Winston Anderson. Nandalal says the CCJ is Guyana's first appellate court and criticism of its members must be expressed respectfully and without scandalizing the court. He says such attacks could bring the administration of justice into disrepute and potentially constitute contempt of court. The Central Housing and Planning Authority is defending the estimated cost of the proposed Versailles to Parika four-lane highway in Region 3. The CHNPA says comparisons with the $13.3 billion Eccles to Great Diamond Highway are misleading, given differences in size, scope, and engineering requirements. It says the claim that the project is overpriced or constitutes highway robbery cannot be established by comparing the headline costs alone. Financial analyst Joel Bagwedin says Guyana's economic growth is being driven by both the oil sector and strong expansion in the non-oil economy. He says investments in agriculture, services, and infrastructure are supporting increased economic activity, while diversification of the non-oil sector will take time to yield results. Bagwedin also says government subsidies are helping to address inflation in the short term, while investments in food production and infrastructure are expected to reduce costs over time. Now in the region, U.S. fuel sales to private businesses in Cuba are fueling a growing black market amid the island's worsening energy crisis. The development follows the abrupt end of oil shipments from traditional suppliers, Venezuela and Mexico, earlier this year. And internationally, President Donald Trump said a former U.S. Marine held in a Russian prison, whose health was reportedly in extremely poor condition, has been released. Robert Gilman, who is from Massachusetts, was arrested in 2022 for allegedly kicking a police officer while aboard a train. He had recently been moved from prison to a civilian hospital in Russia after going into a catatonic-like state. And that's the news to the moment.
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Did you know the giant anteater is one of Guyana's protected species? As development expands, these remarkable animals may occasionally pass through residential areas, including communities along the Ogle to Eccles Highway. If you see one, do not try to harm, chase, capture, or kill it. Keep a safe distance and allow it to move on naturally. Remember, interfering with a protected species is an offense that can result in heavy fines and imprisonment. Wildlife sightings can be reported to the Guyana Wildlife Conservation and Management Commission via WhatsApp at 690-9453, 690-9453. Visit Naliko Nafiko on the first floor of the Gifland Mall. Naliko Nafiko, time 8 hours 15, 8:15.

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all the time that we have with you today. We'll be back with you tomorrow from 6 a.m. Take good care of your loved ones and yourselves. Remember to look out for those who may not be looking out for you and spread the love around. On behalf of Selecta Madans, my name is Malcolm Ferreira, reminding you that today is a great day to look after your bank account. Today is a great day for you to get that application in at the Ministry of Housing. Until tomorrow, so long.

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It's your favorite morning friend here on the morning show, Mid-Morning Delight, keeping your company from now on until 11 hours. How are you guys doing this morning? It's sunny here in the capital city of Georgetown, which is great. Once again, guys, welcome to the show, Mid-Morning Delight. 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
6: 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complaints in relation to any criminal matters you may have pending. You are encouraged to come out and make your concerns known to the DPP. Thank you.

dedicating this song to all my beautiful young ladies out there. Today is International You Day and World Elephant Day. It is good to be young and be youthful. I'm so happy because this morning actually I came into work. I was just in, you know, filling up my schedule of songs I'm gonna play for you guys. And my dear friend Tarlin came in, and that was the first thing she said to me. Happy International Youth Day. And I told her it's good to be young. And indeed it is.

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1: 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In just a few seconds, we will start our quiz card segment. So you know what to do. You know to message us on our WhatsApp number. That number is 624-4805. You can also call us on the number 227-1899. It is 9 hours 30 on the clock.

All right, here we go. Where's our QuizCatch family, our crew, our friends? Good morning, Lamar. He says, good morning, QuizCatch and all the listeners. Thank you so much for coming through, Lamar. Now, where's our other friends? Where are you, Wayne, Nikosi, Bailey, Lorenzo, Randy, Alex? Where are you, Chrissy, Miss Angel, Miss Angela, Miss Nicole, Miss Kathleen, Sita, Bibi, Becky? Where are you, Sandy? Where are you guys on a lovely Wednesday? Hey, Miss Jean. She says, good morning, Miss Fusion, everyone. Happy Wednesday. Same to you, Miss Jean.

Good morning, Wayne. Wayne is saying good morning, everyone. Have a splendid day ahead. You too, Wayne. 9:33 on the clock. And these are our song selections for today. We have Akon with Don't Matter, followed by Becky G with Can't Stop Dancing, One Direction with Story of My Life, Enrique Iglesias with Be With You, and Michael Jackson with That Girl Is Mine. Those are our song selections for today's Quiz Cat segment. And you know the number to call in. That number is 227-1899. And you can also send us your WhatsApp messages on the number 624-4805. If you're celebrating a birthday today, happy, happy birthday to you. If you're celebrating an anniversary, happy anniversary to you and your loved one.

All right, guys, here we go. It is 9:35 on the clock, and that is when we actually start our segment. We give you guys enough time to get yourselves ready. So it's time to go 9:35 on the clock. So let's get into it. And Lamar, I don't know if today's questions will have, you know, anything triggering. Good morning, Miss Kathleen. She says, have a great day. Be kind to yourself. Stay positive and keep going. Good things take time. You are capable and you're capable of amazing things. And believe in yourself and make today beautiful. Thank you so much for that, Miss Kathleen.

Alright guys, let's get into it. And our first question of the day. I hope it's nothing hard. And guys, try and see if you guys can give Lamar a chance to answer the question, if he knows the answer to the question.

0: ba? I think these questions may be hard now. Alright guys, nevertheless, here we go. The first one, very easy. Which bird can sleep while flying? Which bird can sleep while flying? That's our first question. We're gonna start it off small, easy, because the other questions, I think I might have overestimated them. That's our first question of the day, guys. Make your suggestions. Let's know if you know the answer. Which bird can sleep while flying? You know the call-in number, that is 227-1899. And you can also WhatsApp us on the number 624-4805. Miss Kathleen comes through with a frigate bird. I'm sorry, no, that is incorrect. Lamar was also coming through with that also. Frigate. This is also the most common bird there is in the world. And I'm sorry, no, Miss Jean, it is not the great frigate bird. Sorry, guys. Come on, try again. It is one of the most common birds. You can find it almost anywhere in the world. I think this is Salem. He's coming through with owl. I'm sorry, no, that's incorrect. Hello, good morning.
1: Good morning.
0: Good morning.
1: Would that be the albatross?
0: No, I'm sorry, that is incorrect.
1: Okay.
0: No problem.
1: You know, if you know, you could just give back the playlist.
0: Okay, sure, no problem. We have Akon with Don't Matter, Becky G with Can't Stop Dancing, One Direction with Story of My Life, Enrique Iglesias with Be With You, and Michael Jackson with The Girl Is Mine.
1: Thank you very much.
0: No problem. So it's not a frigate bird, it is not an owl, it's not an albatross. And our dear Miss Angela says good morning, and it is the common swift. Yes, if you didn't know, now you know. That tiny swift is able to sleep whilst flying. That one goes to you, Miss Angela. Wayne was also coming through with the common swift, but that one went to Miss Angela. Don't worry, guys, you learn everything. Well, you learn something new every day, and I try to do the same.

Okay, guys, what's the only letter not used in any US state name? What's the only letter not used in any US state name? That's our next question. Now let's see who'll get this one. I want to see if you guys can give Lamar a chance, because these are not hard questions, because I actually skipped the ones I was going to do. But never mind. I'll try in one and two. Let's see if you guys will get it. Miss Jean is taking advantage of it. Miss Jean came through first with the letter Q, and that is correct. And so did Lamar. He said Q, I think. We gotta be confident out here, people. Yes, you would have gotten it, Lamar, if Miss Jean did not push her way through. Hey, Miss Angela, she also is coming through with the letter Q. You need to give him a chance. Not me begging over radio for you guys. But nevertheless, that one goes to Miss Jean. And let's get a move on. Just remind you guys of today's song selections. We have Akon with Don't Matter, Becky G with Can't Stop Dancing, One Direction with Story of My Life, Enrique Iglesias with Be With You, and Michael Jackson with The Girl Is Mine. Reclaiming ownership.

0: All right, here we go. Which metal is liquid at room temperature besides mercury, just above 30 degrees Celsius? Which metal is liquid at room temperature besides mercury, just above 30 degrees Celsius? That's our next question. And it's taken out of our sort of hard list of questions for today. But come on, guys, make an attempt. You can call us at 227-1899 or you can WhatsApp us on the number 624-4805. Make an attempt. Which metal is liquid at room temperature besides mercury, just above 30 degrees Celsius? Make an attempt. Remember, Google is your friend. Once you Google it, hopefully you'll remember next time I bring up the question again. And there goes Lamar. If you didn't know, now you know. Gallium. That is G-A-L-L-I-U-M. Yes, gallium is the metal that is liquid at room temperature besides mercury, and that happens just above 30 degrees Celsius. So that one goes to you, Lamar. So if you didn't know, now you know. So it's not just mercury, and we all know mercury is very poisonous. But what about gallium? That's a question for another day. You are most welcome, Lamar. Alright guys, let's go to our next question. We have about 6 minutes remaining on the clock, if I'm correct. Five. 5 minutes and a couple seconds. All right. Which creature has three hearts and blue blood? Which creature has three hearts and blue blood? Do you know? And please do not say an alien. Come on, guys, make an attempt. Do you know the answer to the question? Hello, good morning.
1: Yeah, good morning. That's the octopus.
0: Pardon?
1: The octopus.
0: That is correct. What song will you be choosing?
1: The one by Michael Jackson.
0: All right, no problem. Thank you for coming through. And if you didn't know, now you know. An octopus has three hearts and blue blood. Please do not go out looking for an octopus to prove this theory. But Lamar was also coming through with an octopus. Oh my goodness. Is this who I think it is? Yes, it is. Good morning, Jordan. He says, good morning, Quiz Catch family. I will soon be leaving the country to study overseas, so I won't be so active. But I'll always be listening. Aww. Thank you so much, Jordan. You all leaving one at a time. But it's not a problem. You know what you can always do, right? You can download the NCN app and listen to us from there. Or you can just go straight to Google and type in NCN Guyana Radio Station or NCN Guyana Radio. And you have the options of listening to all our radio stations right there. Just make sure you press the play button and you get to listen to us. So you don't necessarily need a radio. We're all over via the internet. Well, I want to say good luck to you, Jordan, and make us proud. Do your very best. All right, guys, let's get back into what we were doing. And the questions. All All right. Can you tell me which mammal lays eggs? Which mammal lays eggs? Yes, mammals lay eggs. Well, there's one mammal that lays eggs that we know of. There are probably a few other creatures out there, but we're not gonna try to traumatize anybody today. But there's one in particular that most people don't talk about, but we know it exists. And it's weird. Alright, so Uncle Taximan, we're gonna say Taximan because I ain't too sure which one of the Taximan it is. He's coming through with alligator and he says, LOL, just trying. I know, but I'm sorry, no, it's not an alligator. Anywho, Miss Kathleen comes through with platypus, and if you didn't know, now you know. Yes, a platypus is the only mammal that can lay eggs. Well, we know of that lays eggs. Yeah, he looks like a beaver, he looks like a duck, and his spores on his fingers, well, flippers I should say, are very venomous. Yeah, weird looking creature. You can Google it, guys. Wayne was also coming through with platypus also. Alright, I really need to know which one of the Taximan is this. Please leave your name. Alright, sure. No problem, Jordan, I got you. Best wishes, best of luck to you and your studies overseas. Just don't forget us here. You always have a Quiz Catch family. Every morning from Monday to Friday, right here on 98.1 Hot FM. Okay, just checking. All right, so it is Taximan Salim. Good, just had to verify that. I trust that the business is going good and you're having a wonderful time locked on to 98.1 Hot FM. Guys, it's time for our final question of the day. And here we go. Which country has the most official languages in daily national use? Which country has the most official languages in daily national use? That's our final question of the day. Let's see who gets it. I really don't know where our other friends are. I'm missing Miss Nicole. I'm missing our dear Angel. Well, I know she's out. I'm missing Sandy, Chrissy, Alex. Nicosi, Bailey, Lorenzo, Joshua, Zami. Hello, good morning.
2: Yeah, good morning. Is it India?
0: No, I'm sorry, that is incorrect.
2: All right, no problem.
0: No problem, thanks for trying. All right, guys, well, we've canceled out India, so we now know that India isn't the answer. But come on, make an attempt, guys. Google is your friend. Which country has the most official languages in daily national use? Ah, okay, I see you. Lamar's coming through with New Guinea, and I'm sorry, no, it's not New Guinea. Come on, guys, this is our final question of the day. But I'm just going to remind you in the meantime of our song selections that we had for you guys. We had Akon with Don't Matter, Becky G with Can't Stop Dancing, Story of My Life by One Direction, and Enrique Iglesias with Be With You, and Michael Jackson with The Girl Is Mine. Someone's coming through with, is it Bolivia? And I'm sorry, no, it is not Bolivia. Is this Mr. Ramsarup? Ramprasad, I mean. Yeah, I'm sorry, no, it is not Bolivia. And there she is, our angel. Where did you descended from heaven just for this final question. And yes, guys, she came through with the correct answer. If you didn't know, now you know. South Africa. Yes, quite a shocker. So which country has the most official languages in daily national use? That would be South Africa. And to be correct, they have 11 languages. Well, there you have it. Thank you guys so much for being a part of Quiz Catch. Now enjoy the music segment. Take care and be safe out there, guys. Love y'all so much. The song was chosen by Miss Jean. It's the story of my life.

Jackson with The Girl Is Mine. The ground beneath my feet is old. Enrique Iglesias would Be With You. I've been holding on too tight with nothing in between. Akon with Don't Matter. And Becky G with Can't Stop Dancing.

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0: 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No, I
1: love to tell us on the ground. So yesterday, well, I was on 100.1 Vibes FM, guys. A small backstory. I was looking for songs to play. And, you know, I've been away for a while. So I was going through the new songs that they placed into the system. And this was one of them. This is called Find Me by Dawn Trent and Scenes. I like this song. I hope you would too.

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1: Tana was 40 and 45 seconds counting on the clock. We're going to listen to Dread Lion with Grease It Dong. This is a Grenadian artist, and trust me, I love my Grenadian people. And my friends from Grenada listening and Saint Lucia locked on to this station. I hope you enjoyed this one like I did.

time check for you. It is 10:50 on the clock. And here's where I take my leave, guys. Thank you all so much for being locked on to the station. 98.1 Hot FM. The mid-morning delight segment with your favorite morning friend, Fuchsia Lunk. 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
1: 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With all the dengue fever and malaria they're carrying.
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Welcome to Real Talk Time.

0: What's up, everybody? Welcome down to Real Talk for today, Wednesday, August 12, 2026. It's a great day to have a great day. It's Wednesday. I'm Tara Lynn Harris, and I'm joined by Kieran Moria. Of course, welcome to all of our friends over on 100.1 Vibes FM. Kieran, how are you today?
1: I am great because yesterday, you know what was yesterday or what yesterday was?
0: I am not sure.
1: Yesterday was yesterday. And today is today. And so whatever happened yesterday cannot happen today.
0: Okay. Well, not sure what to do with it because...
1: What do you mean? It's good information to put in your pocket.
0: Yeah. Well, I don't have pockets today. All right. Yesterday was yesterday. Mm-hmm. I feel like that's a life lesson, actually. Because sometimes we get caught in what happens in a moment. And years down the road, we could still be affected by that thing. And that's not to downplay what happens, you know? But I feel as though if something really impactful happens, you have to be intentional about dealing with it.
1: Yeah.
0: Yeah.
1: But you also know what we are away from?
0: What's that?
1: It is 20 Fridays until Christmas. I did not even know. So I saw somebody make a post about feeling the Christmas vibe. I'm like,
0: no,
1: we're in August.
0: I'm not feeling Christmas.
1: We're in August. Right, we're talking
0: now.
1: Black cake and cookies and all of this. But I was taken aback by the fact that we are 20 Fridays away from Christmas. Like 20 is that's a small number. We can't be 20 Fridays away from Christmas, man. This is not real. 20 Fridays? 20?
0: I don't know how I feel about it. 20 Fridays is a good pull, right? Because
1: it's not really a good pull. Like it's like literally
0: weeks.
1: Just down there. Like
0: yeah,
1: right over the road.
0: 20 weeks takes a while to roll around. Mm-mm. Yeah. Like we're almost at the weekend, right? Friday coming is right there. But 20 weeks. Yeah.
1: I'm still thinking of the fact that we're in August and 2025 just started the other day. And we are in August. Like, when did we move from January to August? And well, why is 2026? We're in 2026, right?
0: Yes.
1: Yeah. Why is 2026 in a rush? This is faster than Usain Bolt record, you know. We can't break the record. But
0: I have to say, I feel like maybe June, kind of. But July and most so far August has been rushing.
1: Speed.
0: What is the rush?
1: Olympic track star.
0: Why are we? I don't get it. Anyway, 20 weeks. That actually genuinely made me very excited. So I feel like you should start your countdown.
1: Y'all are ready for the countdown this year.
0: What do you mean? Anyway, wait, you have
1: something
0: special.
1: It's going to be big. We can't do the countdown yet. It's going to be.
0: Let me know what sound effects
1: I need. Enormous. It's going to be gigantic. It's going to be gargantuan.
0: Let me know what sound effects I need, if any. So I can
1: We need
0: have
1: drum
0: those.
1: Roll. We need steel pan music.
0: What
1: we need.
0: What story is this?
1: Tension rising sound effects. We need. All the sound effects in the world you could think about. Because we gotta make it big. And then on Christmas Day, the day before Christmas Day, I'll be accepting all gifts.
0: You'll be accepting all gifts. Christmas is a Friday. I think it is.
1: Okay.
0: We're gonna check that out.
1: Yeah. So the day before Christmas.
0: I thought that's why you said it's Christmas, 20.
1: The day before Christmas, I'll be accepting all gifts. All right. So because I'm doing the countdown, y'all have to promise that y'all are going to send gifts, right? Because I can't be doing this. Remember, I'm using my voice here. Right? And to do this countdown, it will take energy. So it means that y'all gotta be buying stuff for me. So I'm gonna need like a case of fruit. I'm gonna need a case of
0: something currently else. Listing your Christmas list?
1: Yeah.
0: Oh my goodness.
1: As the time goes by, I'll let you know what else we're adding to that list.
0: All right. So a case of fruit is on the list.
1: Yeah.
0: Just so y'all know, all of his gifts will come through me. I will be vetting them, and as soon as I have approved, then he will receive them, just so you know.
1: You'll be ticking off, like, what I received. Okay. Yeah.
0: Oh, my goodness. All right. Well, we've got a very interesting topic lined up today. Yes, Christmas Day is a Friday, if you're wondering. And like Kieran said, 20 weeks to go. So if you are a person who is very much in love with Christmas, as we are, no shame, then you're definitely going to want to pay attention to that, because December will be here before you know it. We're almost in September. All right, our topic for today, are you ready?
1: Am I? Yeah.
0: I hope you are.
1: I feel like today kind of rolls off of yesterday's topic. So, yeah, and yesterday was a great discussion.
0: Wait, what was yesterday again?
1: Yesterday we talked about entrepreneurship, jobs, and those kind of things.
0: Yeah.
1: Yeah.
0: All right, let's see how this one will flow. It is, are Guyanese lazy or more reluctant to work than before? What do you think?
1: How do I even answer this in the first place? Are Guyanese lazy? Y'all are sparse people.
0: It's what story?
1: Like, you can't
0: did
1: be
0: you
1: saying...
0: Come, did you come
1: can't be saying things like that.
0: Beef today?
1: We can't be saying Guyanese lazy. Guyanese are not lazy
0: today?
1: People. Guyanese have never been lazy people. So that will be
0: I thought that was your response to, oh, sorry.
1: Oh, no.
0: I misunderstood.
1: Nah. Guyanese aren't lazy, though. Okay. Guyanese are hardworking people. Guyanese are hustling people. They are hustlers. They like to work. They do things. And I believe that now more than ever, Guyanese people are becoming workaholics. Like, they are working themselves off. They're doing the most. They're working multiple jobs. They're not staying around or just doing one thing. So I wouldn't say they're lazy. I do feel like with us having the Spanish right now in the job market, and I'm saying this, don't care. Can't help me. Yeah, I'm saying because people often say, oh, the Spanish are taking over and they are taking over the job market and people are employing more Spanish people than they're employing Guyanese. Uh-huh. I do believe that some Guyanese people are picky when it comes to the job that they do. Right, so they might not work for a low income. They might not want to work for something that is mediocre when they know they can get more. Mm-hmm. But it doesn't mean that they're lazy. They'll go where they are valued. They'll go where they get paid. Right? So I wouldn't say that. I mean, sometimes people would resort to employing the Spanish because they're like, oh, they'll do the work for this amount of money. Mm-hmm. But I guess that's their option or their choice to make if they want to work for that amount. But Guyanese, we are born here. We know what we can work for. Mm-hmm. So, you know, I believe that times have changed and people are making choices that are beneficial to them. They don't want to make choices just because of making choices sake or just do things because it's there to do. But if I'm going to do a day's work, I want to know that my pay at the end of the day is like 10,000 or more. And I was talking to a carpenter just recently. I was asking how much he had worked for a day. And he was like, yeah, I would work for like a 10,000. Like the least I'd go for like an 8 or so. Mm-hmm. It depends on the job.
0: Okay.
1: But I know some carpenters that they accept 15 as well.
0: Okay.
1: Like for a day pay. Mm-hmm. Right? So I do believe that Guyanese now more than ever are working harder because they have a family to maintain. They have to maintain themselves. They have things to get done and they aren't lazy. It's just that we might look at it and say people are crying out and saying they don't have jobs in Guyana and the Spanish people are coming and they are getting jobs. But that's not necessarily the case. It's not like if they are not looking, it's that they refuse to settle for less than they should get.
0: All right. Well, appreciate your comments so far. Are Guyanese lazy or more reluctant to work than before? That's our question for today or our topic. We are live on Facebook at NCN Guyana. You can also reach us on WhatsApp. That number is 624-4805. And you can give us a call. The number to call is 227-1899. All right, let's get to some comments. We've got persons coming through already. Well, let's take this caller, actually. Good morning.
1: Good morning.
2: Good morning to you.
1: Hey, Mr. Grant.
2: Carlin and Kieran, Mr. Grant here, the architect.
0: Hey, Mr. Grant.
2: Echoes.
0: Yes, thanks for coming
2: through.
0: How
2: are you both today?
1: Good, good, good.
0: We're doing very well.
2: Well, I pronounce the blessing on God upon both of you.
0: Oh, we appreciate it.
2: I do pray for y'all every day.
0: Yes.
1: Thanks,
0: Mr.
1: Grant.
0: Thank you so much for that.
2: The program will continue.
0: Mm-hmm.
2: Okay.
1: I appreciate it.
2: Well, right away, with respect to the topic, I think Guyanese are the most hardworking people in the Caribbean as a whole, Guyanese.
0: Mm-hmm.
2: Yeah, and when the price is right, it makes it better.
1: Mm-hmm.
2: You understand? Because a skilled carpenter getting about $15,000 a day now, I'm a contractor, architect and contractor. But right about now, my son-in-law is doing the work. I'm not doing the I retire.
0: Okay.
2: I'm just advising now, you know?
0: Yeah.
2: But honestly speaking, Guyanese are hardworking people, and they're not lazy. I'm not picking up in any way for them. But Guyanese as a whole, because Guyanese go out of Guyana, and you know, let me give an example. I have a friend who went to Barbados as a carpenter, and the man, you know what he told me? He said, Bajan, man, you got to take a really walk.
0: Oh, my.
2: You know? Yeah, because he's a workaholic. The man, he's a very good carpenter too.
0: Mm-hmm.
2: And I think he told me, he said, man, he had to move from there and go to St. Lucia because, you know, the Bajan, they're very, very, they're funny. Yeah, so in totality, Guyanese are hardworking people and they're blessed. They can work.
0: Mm-hmm.
2: And anything they can do, they can fit in any area. You understand?
0: Yes.
2: Because we use the term here, mambo. Because mambo in any area.
0: Yeah.
2: Yeah, there's a term we use, you know.
1: Yeah.
0: Mm-hmm.
2: Yeah, thanks a lot, right?
0: Thank you.
2: Y'all have a nice day.
0: You as well. Yes.
2: Yeah, man, them respect all the time.
0: All right. Thanks, Mr. Grant. Now it's 11:12. And our topic for today, are Guyanese lazy or more reluctant to work than before? That's our topic for today. Any thoughts on that?
1: Once the price is right, like
0: Mr.
1: Grant says.
0: Once the price is right.
1: The price is right, Bob Parker. Or Drew Carey.
0: Oh, my goodness.
1: I think the price is right still shows, right? I think so.
0: I am not sure.
1: Like,
0: I'm pretty sure it's.
1: Yeah, I used to watch it on TV. But after, my grandmother, she used to love watching Price is Right.
0: Yeah.
1: So when we got internet and flat screen, I used to put back on all the shows that we used to watch back then. So sometimes I'd put on back Young and the Restless, Price is Right, Days of Our Lives, Bold and the Beautiful, whichever one. Like all them things I used to show on TV. Just watch back
0: goodness.
1: For the fun of it. Passion. Yeah.
0: Yeah.
1: Yeah. But like you mentioned, Guyanese can mambo anywhere.
0: Yeah.
1: And they are hardworking people. We work hard.
0: Mm-hmm.
1: We do work. But it depends, you know, like you don't work for less than you should work for. You would ensure that, you know, the price is right, like you mentioned. So that's the thing. I do believe that Guyanese aren't scared of work. They know what they have to do. They're capable of working. And even this morning, I was talking about the cooks that we do have, the people who sell food out on the outside.
0: Mm-hmm.
1: Like, you have persons having to wake up early or persons who wake up very early to prepare for people who are busy in the morning time. Like, people who are on the go or on the rush or in a rush.
0: Mm-hmm.
1: Like, you'd find those vendors or food vendors. They'd have to wake up out of their sleep like 2 o'clock to start preparing your curry and chicken when you go there to get your ground provision or your bacon salt fish. They can't prepare it overnight because you're gonna say it's stale. Right? So they do that like early morning. So when you go there at 6 or 7, when you got your hot porridge, how you think the porridge boil? You have to do it very, very early.
0: Yeah.
1: Right? So shout out to all the hard working Guyanese, and they make a way where there seems to be no way sometimes. They go above and beyond.
0: Mm-hmm.
1: If they see a need, they try to, you know, fill in that gap there and provide for those persons who might have a need or so. And they might look in the communities and say, you know what? They don't have a supermarket here. Maybe I should buy some things from Tong, come back and just sell. They might, you know, put it at a little higher price because they have to make a profit off of it.
0: Mm-hmm.
1: But obviously, it's them meeting that need or filling that gap as well. And also, yesterday we did talk about entrepreneurship. We talked about, you know, persons not sitting down waiting on a job to call them, or if they did an interview for somebody to call them and say, oh, you got the job or those kind of things.
0: Mm-hmm.
1: And I was looking at this this video. This guy was talking about, do not sit and wait until somebody calls you. Find a way, make a way, start small. Mm-hmm. And the Bible speaks of this, not despising humble beginnings.
0: Mm-hmm.
1: And also, what somebody commented, and I wrote it down. They said, God does not direct parked cars.
0: Listen. All right. Okay.
1: Yeah, you have to be on the move. And once you are moving, you'd see a way will be made.
0: Mm-hmm.
1: So you have to move. You have to be on the move. So get on the move. Do something so that something will come along. If you are found moving, then you'll get a push. You'll get a push.
0: I was thinking about our conversation after the fact yesterday, and I thought sometimes people want to feel helped before they help themselves.
1: Mm.
0: And, you know, sometimes it's that frustration. It could be looking for a job. It could be stepping out in some way, you know, starting a business, whatever it is. And they want to see a way being made before they make that first step. And sometimes it's the other way around.
1: Yeah, sometimes you have to risk it all. You have to risk it all for a dream only you can see.
0: Mm-hmm.
1: And so sometimes the other people can't see what you want or what you want to accomplish. In your mind, you might say, I think I have the knowledge or the skills to open a salon, or I could do this, I could do nails and hair. You don't really have the experience or anything. Like, you just know a few things based off of YouTube videos.
0: Mm-hmm.
1: Right? Or you could cut
0: YouTube
1: hair.
0: University.
1: Yeah. Or you could cut hair. You could do some, you could open a barbershop. But you have the vision. Nobody never see you cut hair before or do nails before or do hair before. But in your mind, you could do it. So you're like, you know what? I got this money saved up and go to a class or do something. And later on, I'll open a barbershop or open a salon. You have to take the risk, because that person, the people that you're living with or people around you might say, I didn't think you could do that. You didn't look like a person that could do hair. You look like a person that could cut nobody hair. You and just mess up in people's head.
0: Oh, no.
1: Right? So sometimes you have to risk it all only for a dream you can see.
0: Mm. Whenever somebody says you look like or you don't look like, my immediate thought is there's a look.
1: There's a look. Like,
0: apparently there's a look for everything. Looking at you right now,
1: I don't think you could walk across this road.
0: Why not?
1: Because there's a look to you walking across the road. They'd just look at you and say, all right, good. I think you could eat food.
0: Yeah, you know,
1: you can't drink water.
0: We're having a good day.
1: You have to have a look to drink water.
0: We're having a good day. Okay. Are gynees lazy or more reluctant to work than before? That's our topic for today. Of course, we're live on Facebook. You can give us a call or send through a message or a voice note. And you know the ways, NCN Guyana. Of course, you can send a comment over on our Facebook Live. You can also give us a call on 227-1899 and our WhatsApp number 624-4805. Let's take this caller. Good morning. Good morning. Hey, good morning.
1: Yo.
2: All
0: yeah, is well.
2: Salad, you have some waiting on me.
0: What do you mean? We haven't heard from you in a bit. Thanks for coming through.
1: I was just about to see a foreigner. No.
0: A foreigner.
2: I've been listening.
0: Ah, all right.
2: Not listening every day. Entrepreneurs yesterday.
0: Mm-hmm.
2: Mm. Early topic.
1: So. Yeah, we've been taking your advice. Living. What's the phrase again? Trying with easy time.
2: Yeah.
1: We've been doing though.
0: All right.
2: Yeah.
0: All right, so our topic for today, are you ready?
2: Uh-huh.
0: Are gynees lazy or more reluctant to work than before?
2: No, gynees, you know, there's a layer something.
0: Why do you say that?
2: How about it? See, if gynees, let me say hardship reach gynee right now, right? God forbid.
0: Mm-hmm.
2: And then we're going to do mass migration.
3: once we're already reaching another man country, mm-hmm. we're going to walk. We're going to take mm-hmm. anything we'll dash free way because we got pay our bills, we got pay our rent because most obviously we ain't got to be renting. We ain't got to look out for food. We got to look for we like miscellaneous things, internet, phone, your little luxury, you got to look for your personal effects. You got to get all these things intact.
0: Mm-hmm.
3: So, presently, Inga, you know, what you see is that a lot of people are still depending on mommy and daddy.
0: Mm-hmm.
3: So, when mommy and daddy still providing for you, you're in see the sense of responsibility nowhere else.
0: Hmm.
3: So, you're in see the need for go out and look for work.
0: Hmm.
3: So you expect a lot of things. When people can come and tell you, hey, you know what, you should work and be independent, come out for mommy and daddy pocket.
0: Mm-hmm.
3: You're going to send like, you know what, nah. The money can't pay me, the money make it. Mm-hmm. If I start working, I got to work for so amount of money.
0: Mm-hmm.
3: Because the songs we'll be listening to, the people in that influencing we in society, the people that influencing me in society need to be influenced better themselves because their leadership skills is poor. Mm. In that the people that are following you and they ain't learning nothing and they want better themselves. They want to achieve. Like for example, before all this mass construction started, driving on Providence Road maybe about 3-4 years ago.
0: Mm-hmm.
3: And I see labor wanted 8,000, skilled persons wanted 13,000.
0: Mm-hmm.
3: After my family signed clear because I'm going to tell a couple of people that I know that this just depends on mommy and daddy.
0: Mm-hmm.
3: They're going to say now that the money can't pay them.
0: Mm-hmm.
3: And it makes no sense saying that the money can't pay you
0: mm-hmm.
3: because you don't depend upon mommy and daddy.
0: Mm-hmm.
3: 8 by 5 is on 40,000. Mommy and daddy ain't giving you 40,000 every week.
0: Mm-hmm.
3: Every week. For an 8-hour job. Or 8-hour inside the house. Food going up. Ration going up. Everything going up. You gotta get your things. You're a big man. Or a big woman. You're gonna get your horse tricks. You're gonna get your woman. You want to buy things. You want to buy things for your significant other.
0: Mm-hmm.
3: You understand? And if you take it to even further, 1880 is 160 a month. 10 months is 1.6.
4: Hmm.
3: Mommy and daddy giving you 1.6 in 10 months.
0: Mm-hmm.
3: You understand? So you ain't see. Many guys, they ain't see no need to be responsible.
0: Hmm.
3: So that's why they don't work.
0: Mm-hmm.
3: And not just only that, but a lot of people get some backwards mentality, but a lot of people, well, a man actually give me a gap in a time.
4: Mm.
3: And it makes sense when you sit and analyze it. One, if you're working for yourself, you're working to make somebody else rich.
0: Mm-hmm.
3: So try to be an entrepreneur. And remember, if you're working for yourself, you're working to make somebody else rich.
0: Mm-hmm.
3: And also, let me say, I thought your DAP is 5,000. Right, and this is basically shooting myself in the foot or shooting down my own comment. But to some people, but if you analyze it, it's actually a motivation for you to do better.
0: Mm-hmm.
3: Now, let me say after you pay $5,000 a day, and today you only sweep the office, mop the floor.
0: Mm-hmm.
3: Tomorrow, your DP is going to still be $5,000 a day. But tomorrow, you got to sweep the office, mop the floor. Dust out the chair and move around the chair set.
0: Mm-hmm.
3: The next day, you gotta do all of that, plus wash the blind.
0: Mm-hmm.
3: The next day, you gotta do less work. But every single day, you're still working as your day pay is $5,000 a day.
0: Mm-hmm.
3: So, why is it that your day pay is only determined by the 8 hours and not the amount of work that you do?
0: Mm-hmm.
3: Because you're working for somebody.
0: Mm-hmm.
3: And until you could work for yourself, you're going to analyze and you're going to realize and appreciate the effort that you make for somebody else's job.
0: Mm-hmm.
3: So that they can put it into your own job or your own idea.
0: Mm-hmm.
3: Be that entrepreneur, be the responsible person. And you could be able to achieve and create jobs.
0: Mm.
3: And not just create jobs, but create jobs with the vision that you get in that you want people to work for. Well, you didn't want to work for a little bit money. So you create a job that can generate so much profit for you that you could be able to pay your workers
0: mm-hmm.
3: a lump sum money.
0: Yeah.
3: And if you can't pay your workers a lump sum money, just understand that the decision that you made younger to not work and to dissuade persons from working was a stupid decision.
0: Oh my.
3: You understand what I'm saying?
0: Yeah.
3: Because, like I said, so you own NCN. You ain't gonna pay your staff them $40,000 a day. But some staff probably want $40,000 a day.
0: Hmm.
3: But until the person starts to take over the leadership for NCN, you realize that you can't afford to pay everybody $40,000 a day.
0: Hmm.
3: So, it's something for, it was not just to take it on the face value. It's for something for analyze.
0: Yeah.
3: If you really. If you do analyze, most of the things that I talk about is it would cause you to think deep.
0: Mm-hmm.
3: Not just take it on a surface level.
0: Yeah. Yeah, and
3: anyhow,
0: we appreciate you.
1: Yeah.
3: Don't talk.
0: What do you mean?
3: Too deep.
0: Oh my goodness. No, we appreciate your comments.
3: No,
0: and thanks
3: many
0: for coming
3: times,
0: through.
3: Right? All right. Let's say this.
0: Go ahead.
3: Close it.
0: Go ahead.
3: And
0: go
3: appreciate
0: ahead.
3: That. Yeah, I'll appreciate them likewise. But many times from other person's comments, uh-huh. like after I would talk, they would like try for more or less like start an argument in that, hey, whatever they saying was wrong, and this is it. I mean, it's real talk. Everybody entitled to their opinion. You don't
0: mm-hmm.
3: see me shooting down anybody's comment.
0: Mm-hmm.
3: I say, again, I use the analogy. If I put 6 on the ground, I shoot on the other side, you can see 9, and I can see 6.
0: Mm-hmm.
3: Then say, I could, if I say you wrong, I would be wrong. Because
0: mm-hmm.
3: you ain't seen it from me angle.
0: Yeah. Yeah. We
3: but
0: get
3: then,
0: you.
3: Yeah. Food for thought.
0: Yes, thanks so much for that, Devon. Thanks for coming through.
3: You're welcome, but I still think they should give you all a raise of pay if they ain't give you all a raise of pay yet.
0: Absolutely. Thank you so much.
3: You're welcome. Have a blessed day.
0: You as well.
1: Yep.
0: All right, it's 11 hours 28. Are Guyanese lazy or more reluctant to work than before? That's what we're asking today. Kieran, did you want to come through and share coming out of that comment? Well, several comments.
1: Valid points
0: mm-hmm.
1: coming out from Devon's comment. Yeah, he did make some valid points. Agree with him in totality and most of the things that he mentioned about Guyanese people.
0: Mm-hmm.
1: But my interest now comes to the latter part of today's question.
0: Mm-hmm.
1: So
0: reluctance to work.
1: Yeah, than before.
0: Mm-hmm.
1: And it's great for us to go back as to what it used to be.
0: Mm.
1: Or in All terms right. of what it used to be.
0: Before we go back, let's take mm-hmm. this caller. Good morning.
1: Yeah.
0: Good morning.
5: Good morning.
0: Hello.
5: How are you guys doing?
0: We're
1: good.
0: Doing just fine. Thank you.
5: With regards to this previous caller, I totally agree with him on a lot of the points that he made.
0: Mm-hmm.
5: Personally, apart from Guyanese working, yes, a carpenter may to work for $12,000, $15,000, $18,000 currently right now.
0: Uh-huh.
5: And still, you gotta like beg these guys to work 6 days a week. More or less, they work 4-5 days. But the Cubans, the foreigners that work in this country, they work every single day, Sunday to Sunday.
0: Mm-hmm.
5: And they are just like the Guyanese, more or less. They demand $8,000 as a laborer, a skilled one demand $12,000-$15,000 a day. And another thing, the quality of work is way better in some cases than the Guyanese.
0: Mm.
5: Way better. I mean, 10 years ago, Guyanese skilled men in this country was hard working. Now, these guys mention the money more than they work. Really, I'm talking on a contractor call. I'm a contractor. And I have 8 Cubans working for me. And 2 Guyanese. And the Guyanese is, I did have the privilege to work whenever they're feeling. Because I'm tired of them.
0: Right.
5: 6 months ago, it was the other way around. I had 8 Guyanese and 2 Cubans. No, the table has flipped. The guy is not working, and when you get a deliver, let me say you're doing a house for somebody and you're finishing this time, you don't show up to work.
0: Ooh.
5: You got to go to the hospital, they drink last night, they hang over, they can't make it today. Oh, so I'll be accused. They accuse the Guyanese at home and they don't have to pay rent, most of them. They have no bills, they don't care.
0: Okay. All right, well, thanks for that perspective.
5: Thank you.
0: All right. Yes, it's 11 hours 31. My goodness, we've got some interesting comments on the table.
1: Yeah. I was tempted, but I will not retract from my initial statement, you know, by saying that Guyanese are hard workers. But sometimes, because you have Guyanese being in high demand, they tend to beat styles on work.
0: But end of his comment was they don't have to pay rent, they don't have certain responsibilities, and that ties in with what Devon was saying.
1: Yeah.
0: And so there's no I guess urgency or need in maybe in their minds to push in the same way.
1: Right. And him talking about, you know, Cubans wanting to work or they're producing better quality of work is something to focus on, because if that's the case, then a lot of Guyanese will be without work if they know that, you know, Cubans are better at what they do or they work for less and still put in the quality of work than Guyanese, then it's something to question. So we shouldn't be taking it for granted that, you know, foreigners are coming into the country and you are not making efforts to be a part of the job market or be in the job market or do something that could earn you some money.
0: Yeah. I mean, I was having a conversation about this a bit earlier today, and the whole concept around being an immigrant, a migrant, if you are a Guyanese is in a different place, and maybe they have an idea of what things will be like or how life will be when they get to that place, even if they might be qualified, you find that sometimes people are willing to take on roles that they might not when they're in Guyana or in a different circumstance. That's just so because true. Yeah, so maybe there's a greater sense of urgency on their part because they're in a space that's not really their own.
1: Right. And you could agree with the comment, because if you were to go to America now or any foreign country for that matter, and you have rent to pay, bills to pay, you have
0: children to take care of,
1: you have to do whatever, even if it's cleaning, you know, washing for somebody, like taking care of an elderly person, you would do it because at the end of the day, you're collecting money and you might be even working for less than what they pay their own citizens because you want to meet your needs. And that's what a lot of foreigners are doing right now. They have needs that need to be met. So what they're doing is taking whatever comes to them and they're making it work, making it work. Guyanese, on the other hand, because this is their country, they know what they can have. They know the possibilities. They won't settle for less because this is where they belong. This is my country, my home. This is home to me.
0: All right. This one is getting very interesting. 11 hours 35 now. Are Guyanese lazy or more reluctant to work than before? That's what we're talking about. Dion is in on Facebook. And Dion says, amen to saying we're workaholics. He also says, I work 7 days a week because of my goals. And no, Guyanese are not lazy, but we're just not lowering our standards or morals in life for manual labor just to be paid less. All right, let's take this caller. Good morning.
6: Good morning, Kieran and Tara.
1: Good morning, Auntie Chandra. How are you?
0: How are
6: I'm
0: you?
6: I'm okay.
0: Yeah.
1: Good.
6: Yeah.
0: All right. Our topic, are Guyanese lazy or more reluctant to work than before?
6: They're not lazy, guys. Not lazy.
0: Mm-hmm.
6: No. I know. I got a sister. When she was living in Guyana, mm-hmm. she had 2 jobs.
0: Okay.
6: She reached home till 9 o'clock in the night.
0: Mm-hmm.
6: And she gone over there, she going to get 3 jobs.
0: Hmm.
6: Yeah, so it's Guyanese people are not lazy. Anywhere around the world, Guyanese people walk in.
0: Mm-hmm.
6: Yeah, they are working kind of a people. Well, they got some not all. Some of them will probably got a little lazy-minded. Some people, you know. Yes, because my sister is working at the airport.
0: Uh-huh.
6: And she could see some of them, how they... you know, behave.
0: Mm.
6: Yeah. And, you know, the Cuban them that come in this country, they have no other choice.
0: Mm-hmm.
6: They have to work, right?
0: Mm-hmm.
6: Because the rent alone that they're paying, when you see 4, 5, 6 of them rent an apartment, these people, I'm charging them like $25,000 a head a month.
0: Mm.
6: And the place is not even that good for that money.
0: Mm-hmm.
6: But just because they don't have a shelter,
0: mm-hmm.
6: right, they have to go with whatever they want a way to stay, you know. So that I believe, I don't want to judge them that the Guyanese is lazy and they're hardworking. No, they have no other choice but work because they need the money living in another country.
0: Mm.
6: And for know that the struggle that what Cuba is going through,
0: mm.
6: right? So they can't go back there. I have a Spanish daughter-in-law,
0: mm-hmm.
6: and I can save after her.
0: Mm-hmm,
6: yes.
0: Mm-hmm. All right.
6: Yes.
0: Thank you so much for that. All right. It's 11:37. Are Guyanese lazy or more reluctant to work than before? That's our topic. Lalita comes in and she says, "Yes, some of them lazy, not all." Good morning. All right, Lalita, thank you so much for sharing that with us.
1: Lazy, have a lazy mind.
0: Yeah.
1: I believe that Guyanese people just behave like if they make work.
0: It's like, what's
1: the reason? They gone dead and left work. Work gonna still be here even after we gone.
0: Mm-hmm.
1: So sometimes you got take a break or take your leave when you have to leave and these kind of things. You can't just walk all the time. You have to get some time for yourself and... you know, rejuvenate. Yeah, that's what you have to do.
0: This is such an interesting conversation, actually, because, well, one, how do we define lazy? And on the heels of what you were just saying about being able to take a break, I think some people, kind of pride themselves on being in a position where they don't take their leave.
1: Mm.
0: Or I remember talking with somebody and they were saying, you know, they haven't taken leave in years. And I thought, well, wow, that's interesting.
1: Yeah.
0: And like I'm saying, some people pride themselves on that. They have, and like Dion was saying, he says he works 7 days a week because of his goals.
1: Mm-hmm.
0: I don't know what kind of work he does or if he takes leave, if he takes a break,
1: yeah.
0: Maybe if he has his own business, I don't know. But some people, I think, you know, they pride themselves on just continuing, just keeping those wheels turning. And that's, I feel like that's a whole other topic on its own.
1: Yeah.
0: And maybe for someone like that, looking on at someone who, you know, the caller was saying sometimes Guyanese have excuses.
1: Mm-hmm.
0: And, you know, they might have had a crazy weekend. They might have a family member who is in need of some kind of assistance, maybe a hospital run, something like that. And maybe some of those excuses are genuine, maybe others are not, you know? So I think there's a lot to be said about that. We've got some more comments. Let's take this caller. Good morning.
7: Good morning.
0: Good morning.
1: Morning.
7: Mr. George here. I'm going to be Mr. short. And
0: go ahead, Mr. George.
7: Technology
0: huh. Made
7: the young people lazy.
0: Hmm.
7: As the older folks, as my good friend said just now,
0: mm-hmm.
7: they believe they don't work. They want to work hard and be taking leave.
0: Uh-huh.
7: The young one, I'm telling you, if they got going back, only they do it online.
0: Mm.
7: they buy a bus and I put somebody for walking.
0: Mm-hmm.
7: They're lazy. That's all I have to say.
0: All right.
7: Bye-bye.
0: Thanks, Mr. George. Is it laziness or is it working smart? You see what I'm doing there? You know, I mean, for some people, they might be thinking, well, yeah.
1: Why do the work when I can have somebody do it for me?
0: Right.
1: Yeah.
0: Maybe it's laziness. Maybe it's not.
1: But I would want to say that for persons who had it or didn't have a gold spoon, let me say that. Mm-hmm. Let me make it. Or say it in that way.
0: Mm-hmm.
1: They didn't have a gold spoon or they weren't born with a gold spoon in their mouth.
0: Mm-hmm.
1: They grew up seeing their parents work a lot or their grandparents work a lot. So that's in them. They know about working hard. They know about fetching water from the stream. They know about going out late. They know about going with their grandparents to the market. They know about working day and night, coming after school and having to go to the back dam or doing something, especially if you lived in the countryside. You know about your grandparents farming or planting rice and you got to throw paddy, these kind of things. But if you are born where, or in this era, like Mr. George mentioned, where we have technology and all you have to do is sit behind a phone or a computer and your parents, they take care of everything. They take care of your needs. You don't have to get up and do anything at all. You don't have to sweep.
0: Yeah.
1: You have a maid. You don't have to wipe out. You don't have to wash the dishes. You got a dishwasher. You got a washing machine. You got everything. It's technological or it's technology everywhere. So no, you aren't exposed to any hard work. You just know that if you want something done, this thing could get it done or this person could get it done. So you don't, once you aren't exposed to anything hard, then you wouldn't know about hard work. But for people who know about hard work, they'll continue down that line. They'll get their children also to work, to know about hard work. That's why you have some parents who are advocates for their children going through the stuff, like allowing them to live the life or fend for themselves or do things so that they can understand life. Because hard work teaches you that things don't come easy. Nothing actually comes easy. So you have to work hard to get what you want.
0: I feel like this conversation or what you're talking about specifically can go in different ways because, of course, if you are observing your parents, grandparents, you know, conducting themselves in a certain way, living life a certain way, and then, of course, they get you involved in that process, then you have that firsthand experience to the extent that those values are passed on. But I think the flip side of that is in some cases when a particular generation goes through a certain experience,
1: they don't want
0: then the idea is that those that are coming behind me or after me, their experience should be different. So I think that can kind of go
1: I know
0: in different ways.
1: People or parents who believe that, like, they would have struggled, so they don't want their children to struggle.
0: Yeah.
1: But it's not like they don't want them to to know what it's like to work hard.
0: Yeah.
1: It's just that they wouldn't have them work that hard. They would have them experience certain things for themselves. Like, you have to work for your own money at your big age. I can't be taking care of you. So you have to go out there.
0: Yeah.
1: But they won't allow them to do all the things that they did because you obviously have parents who are like saying, you know what? I am working this hard because I want my children to know what it's like to have it easy because I had it rough.
0: Yeah. All right. Let's take this caller. Good morning. Good morning.
8: Good morning, Sarah.
0: Hey, Jameer.
1: Jameer, you're late today. We almost mark you absent.
0: Oh, my goodness.
8: All right. I'm present.
0: How are you
8: better
0: doing
8: today? Better late than never.
0: Indeed.
1: Better late than never.
0: How are you doing today, Jameer?
8: Not bad. Try
0: All it. Right. All right. Our topic today, are Guyanese lazy or more reluctant to work than before?
8: If I say lazy, then my might want to come back, but me, I work more.
0: Oh, boy.
8: To me, we got ready before we start, man.
0: What do you mean by that?
8: Some people don't prepare home before. They only say they're going to work.
0: Okay.
8: When they reach to work, there's a whole difference, too. Guyanese full of story when they reach to work. When they reach to work, then they want to eat. When they reach to work, then they want to go to the washroom. Some of them say, oh, God, I ain't come with my long boots.
0: Oh, my goodness.
8: And then the construction field, right? No, talking about the construction. Well, they ain't come to work with long boots. The other one can say, oh, God, it's compound work. I ain't got mask, I ain't got hat. I ain't come to work with a long sleeve there, see? A whole heap of complaints. But he's smoking. There's another thing on the work site. But another thing now, for contractors and bosses, they got to learn to deal with their workers. Good too. Because a lot of them, there's proper hall upon their worker. I know they're contracting, they have to train you. Because you come to work. You come as a skilled man, do skilled man work. But there's proper hall upon them people too. They got to deal with them nice, man. They are for them just like when you're there home. Yes. And I do agree with Auntie Tranja. Yes. They don't have a choice. They come to Guyana for work, they gotta work. If they don't work, what do you think they're gonna go and do? What we don't want to do. We don't want to go and steal from nobody.
0: Yeah.
8: So contractors must talk to the workers, man. Treat them good. Because remember in construction work, you ain't gotta leave with pay. You only working for your day pay. They wouldn't send you home for a week and pay you for it. You know? Other type of job, you'd get them option.
0: Yeah. All right, Jameer. Appreciate you coming through.
1: Yeah.
0: All right. 11 hours 47. Are Guyanese lazy or more reluctant to work than before? That's our topic for today. Lalita was saying, yes, some of them lazy, not all. Good morning.
1: Yeah.
0: And she says, TikTok got them bad. No food for husband. How we reach there?
1: For food for husband.
0: No food for husband. Okay. All right. Thanks for coming through.
1: Come through and share. We almost marked Jameer absent today.
0: I'm telling you.
1: But here will happen tomorrow. So for all these silent cousins on the show, the people that
0: silent cousins
1: don't call, y'all call tomorrow, mark y'all name present so we can know that, all right, we got Bobby from Monrepo. We got
0: Bobby from
1: Janie from La Penitence. We got somebody. So if you don't call tomorrow, we're looking for everybody who never called in this show before. Y'all got to call and mark y'all name.
0: First time callers.
1: Yeah. Y'all got to call and mark y'all name present or else you ain't going to be in this class anymore.
0: Oh, my goodness. All right. Let's take this caller. Good morning.
9: Good morning. Please don't be carrying call. Look at the idea I was trying to get you. I'm getting through a tie.
0: Oh, my goodness.
9: Especially with the topic with the children who get married.
1: Oh.
0: Ah. All right.
9: Well, I didn't get you at all. But the whole thing, the bottom line is, could go with this topic today. Parents.
0: Parents.
9: Have to train the children. As I said before, I got two sons. One is work in the kitchen. Work outside. But the other one just work outside alone. One know for cook good. The other one don't know for cook good. And the training that mother trained them. So if you parents going to work and like work, they should train you to like work. And as the last caller was, I was just trying to what he said. Some people go to work, not for work.
0: All right. Thank you so much.
9: Don't mark them up then.
0: Don't mark them up.
9: There's one that's true, but you don't get
0: you. Okay. All right.
1: We're going to see with you. Don't worry.
0: Thank you so much. All right. 11 hours 49. Are Guyanese lazy or more reluctant to work than before? That's our topic. Nicola, appreciate you, my dear. Hey. Now coming over to WhatsApp, she says, good morning, Tarlin and Kieran. 20 weeks is scary. She was saying that about the countdown to Christmas. Why is it scary? It means we're getting closer. She says, I loved your dress. She says, I was watching the interview yesterday. Appreciate you. She says, I got some friends that are already playing Christmas music.
1: What?
0: And putting up Christmas stuff on their statuses.
1: Block.
0: You see these kinds of...
1: This is what you gotta do to them. Block.
0: You see these kinds of friends? Y'all are excited about Christmas already.
1: No, we got too many things to look forward to before Christmas. Anyway. Let me not talk, because I'm the ambassador number one.
0: You see, no, I am number one. What? This is 2 years running.
1: Ambassador number 1+1.
0: Oh, goodness. All right. All excited for Christmas in July, as they put it. That was her last comment. We've got a caller. Good morning.
1: Good morning.
10: Hey, good morning.
0: Good Tina. Morning.
10: Yeah.
0: How hey, are
1: Auntie
0: you?
1: Hey, Auntie Angie. Present
10: good
1: today.
10: To
0: I haven't heard your voice in a long time.
10: I'm a yeah. listener every
0: day. Appreciate you.
10: I listened to Kieran from this morning.
1: Mm-hmm. Nice, mm-hmm. nice, nice.
10: I lost. Let me hear your voice that day. That's the afternoon station.
0: Appreciate yes. you coming through.
10: That's so true that Kieran and that Jeremy are saying.
0: Uh-huh. Mm-hmm.
10: Yeah, that's
0: good. Appreciate that.
1: Yep.
0: All right. You're marking your name present. All right.
1: You want to stay in the class? Yeah, all right, good. We're marking name present. Don't worry. Don't worry. Don't worry.
10: Thanks. I'll listen to you from the morning early.
1: Uh-huh.
10: 11 o'clock coming to the man mm-hmm. next
1: yeah.
0: All right.
1: Glad to hear from you, Auntie Anjani.
10: Yes,
0: thanks for
10: you
0: coming right. through. All right. 11 hours 51 already. Are Guyanese lazy or reluctant to work or more reluctant to work than before? That's what we're discussing today. This person says, good morning. I would say 50-50. Mm-hmm. They only do this because they are here in Guyana. But when they go out in next country, they have to work because they don't have a choice. Because they have to pay rent and bills. But here in Guyana, a lot of them are still living under mother and father roof.
1: Yeah, that's true. You have mm-hmm. some people that would go above and beyond when other Guyanese people can't see them. But because sometimes it's pride too. Like you're mm-hmm. in your own country and you're like, I would never do that for who talk me name or who will say this mm-hmm. about me. Or this person gonna say, what people gonna say if I go and clean the drain? Mm-hmm. Or what people gonna say if I go and do security? Or what people gonna say if I go and pick up garbage somewhere?
0: Yeah,
1: that wouldn't look good on my behalf. But mm-hmm. if you go overseas, you're like, these people know me.
0: Mm-hmm.
1: I know you. You can't say nothing about me, cause. And then when you come back home, you're flossing, fancy clothes, mm-hmm. gold jewelry, big bag.
0: Oops. Yeah.
1: Acting like if you went and do some big fancy walk overseas and it's not
0: mm-hmm,
1: like that.
0: Mm-hmm, mm-hmm. I'm surprised this didn't come up sooner. The pride and also what you just described. Let's take this caller. Good morning.
1: Good morning.
11: Good morning, Caroline.
0: Good morning.
1: Good morning.
0: How are you?
11: I am good.
0: Good, good, good. All right. We're talking about Guyanese today. Are Guyanese lazy or more reluctant to work?
11: Well, I don't think Guyanese are lazy.
0: Mm-hmm.
11: Because I myself am a Guyanese.
0: Mm-hmm.
11: And I love to work.
0: Mm-hmm.
11: Since I was small, right?
0: Mm-hmm.
11: I grew up in Boobies.
1: Mm.
11: With a family that was big.
0: Okay.
11: I only had 3 sisters. And I had 9 brothers. And still sometimes when my brothers are not there, I do the work.
0: Mm-hmm.
11: I pick up the axe and boss the wood as just as good as

0: And you learn these things. And some of us, when we get big, we don't want to walk.
1: Mm.
0: Why? Because sometimes we parents leave a lot of wealth for us.
1: Mm-hmm.
0: So we ain't walking, we just spending wealth, but we ain't know how we're going to come back.
1: Mm.
0: Now, we talk about foreigners coming and working Guyana and so on.
1: Mm-hmm.
0: Foreigners would always come and work because they got things to do.
1: Mm-hmm.
0: Rent to pay, phone bills, to, you know, all these things they have to do. Nobody's going to do it for them.
1: Mm-hmm.
0: I remember living outside. Well, I lived in Venezuela for 15 years.
1: Okay.
0: Mm. Right? And I had to work.
1: Right.
0: To pay all my bills. Rent, phone bill, everything.
1: Mm-hmm.
0: And I didn't choose, well, I want to do this work or I want to do the one. Yeah?
1: Mm-hmm.
0: I teach. I do domestic work.
1: Mm-hmm.
0: I do child care work.
1: Mm-hmm.
0: Yeah, I do everything that's in my ability to make sure that my rent and all this thing is wasn't backing up.
1: Yeah.
0: Yeah, when I came home, it took me 1 year to get a job.
1: Mm-hmm.
0: But it's time to know. I work with Ministry of Health.
1: Mm-hmm.
0: Yeah, I work with Ministry of Health.
1: And
0: I thank God because, you know, I know that at the end of the month, I was getting a salary.
1: Mm-hmm.
0: I didn't have to look to any of my brothers or my sisters and depend on them.
1: Mm-hmm.
0: I never liked depending on nobody.
1: Mm-hmm.
0: So the work that my mother teach me to work, I had it all the time in my heart.
1: Mm-hmm.
0: I got to work to get what I had to work. That was my motive.
1: Mm-hmm. Mm-hmm.
0: You know, so I don't know how some people don't like to work.
1: Mm-hmm.
0: Working for me keeps me active.
1: Mm.
0: I would go to work and still come home and work in the yard. Yeah, and I love it.
1: Yeah.
0: Now that I'm visually impaired, I can't do the amount of things that I used to do for myself.
1: Mm-hmm, mm-hmm.
0: And I'm not worried.
1: Yeah.
0: But I still go in the kitchen and fry plantain at time and fry eggs sometimes or boil eggs and make breakfast.
1: All right.
0: Yeah, I try. So yeah. Those who don't want to work is just me just call them lazy man or lazy woman. Well, have a wonderful
1: day. You as well. Thank you so much for coming through.
0: Yeah, Auntie Lino.
1: Yes, yes. All right.
0: Okay, bye-bye.
1: Have a good one. It's 11 hours 57 already, and this is a good moment for us to bring the curtain down. We've got another call coming through, but unfortunately, we've got to wrap. Kieran, you can share your thoughts.
2: Yeah, well, glad that the calls are coming through. Tomorrow, y'all come through. Well, as soon as we finish brainstorming, y'all can come through after that moment and call, so you can mark your names present. We need all the newcomers as well to call in, right? Don't forget tomorrow at 11 hours. And one thing about Guyanese, or people could say a lot of things about Guyanese, but one thing they can't say about Guyanese is that we are lazy.
1: Mm.
2: Because Guyanese people don't sit down.
1: Yeah.
2: Guyanese people love to work.
1: All right.
2: And if you don't love to work, you should question your citizenship.
1: Okay. All right. Are Guyanese lazy or more reluctant to work than before? Well, who knows? Maybe some people are lazy. Maybe some people are reluctant. But I do believe that Guyanese are industrious people. And we get the job done, whatever that job is. If you've got a goal, you're working towards it, you do what you need to do. Mm-hmm. All right, we'll have another great topic lined up for you tomorrow. You can come through at 11 hours. Like Kieran said, come mark your name present. And take care of yourselves and the ones you love. Bye-bye.
2: Bye.

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2: With the headlines, I'm Tracy Romalo. Good day. President Dr. Irfan Ali has committed to working with 49 schools to create greater opportunities for students in agriculture, agro-processing, and entrepreneurship. The commitment came during an engagement with students who participated in the Ministry of Education's Agro-Processing and Value-Added Product Camp. Senior officials from Guyana and the United States met at Base Camp Ghana to advance bilateral defense and security cooperation. The high-level engagement, co-chaired by Brigadier Omar Khan and U.S. Deputy Secretary of State Christopher Landau, concluded with an agreement establishing liaison offices between Guyana Defense Force and U.S. Southern Command to support the Joint Interagency Task Force South Initiative. The business community is launching a grief counseling and psychosocial support initiative for families, survivors, and first responders affected by the MV Burima tragedy. Led by the Private Sector Commission, Women's Chamber of Commerce and Industry, and the Georgetown Chamber of Commerce and Industry, the effort will complement the government's HEART initiative by providing trauma counseling and support to affected families and frontline personnel. Nearly 100 youths from Region 4 participated in an International Youth Day session hosted by the Ministry of Human Services and Social Security. Under the theme, Different Contexts, Common Aspirations, Minister Dr. Vindhya Prasad encouraged young people to recognize their worth and potential, make positive choices, and use their voices to help guide stronger families and communities. And finally, for news outside our borders, a 32-year-old woman has been rescued alive after 36 hours trapped under rubble following a 7.4 magnitude earthquake in western Colombia. Daniela Largo was rescued from a collapsed building in Piura after a 10-hour operation, as the death toll reached at least 188, with more than 200 still reportedly trapped in Cali. And that's the news to the moment.
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Sound of East meets West. It's Wednesday, August 12th, 2026. Good afternoon to everyone locked in. Hope you're having a wonderful Wednesday. It's midweek. Sigurvin here. Welcome to the Sigur Show. Happy to be here keeping you company. Of course, it's a very hot and sunny day. Take it easy. Keep yourself well hydrated. Lots and lots of water is required at this time. The sun is out, streaming down. Please be careful, those of you traveling around, whatever your mode of transport. Of course, this is your ultimate music show. We get it started like this today, Wednesday. Here's Arya Star, Hot Buddy.

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1: All right, it's that time. We say good afternoon to Mr. Edwin C. Raj.
3: Good afternoon, sir. What's going on, Mr. C. Gobin?
1: It's a very, very hot day, Edwin.
3: Hot day, and the Caribbean Premier League, it's going hot and very close. You know, we've been having some close finishes.
1: Okay.
3: So, Caribbean Premier League 2026 is well and truly on. Edition number 14, 39 matches, 8 nations, August 7th to September 20th. St. Vincent, Jamaica, St. Lucia, Antigua, Trinidad and Tobago, St. Kitts, Guyana. Well, Guyana leg starts on September 4th. And then, of course, we have to Barbados, where the final and so forth will be played this year. Last evening, Tuesday, August 11th, match number 4, Jamaica Kings Men versus Barbados Tridents in Kingston, Jamaica. Barbados Tridents sneak past the Jamaica Kings Men by 5 runs in yet another narrow victory or narrow loss for teams this season. Depends on how you look at it. Game number 1, Antigua Barbuda Falcons, they edged the Kingsmen by 2 wickets with no balls remaining. Game number 2, TKR won against the Patriots by 19 runs. There was rain, and they won according to the Duckworth, Lewis, and Thorne method. Those are the statisticians. Game number 3, St. Lucia Kings gained a 4-run victory, just 4 runs over Antigua Barbuda Falcons. In last evening's encounter, Barbados Trident sent in, rattled up, an imposing 206 for 3 off their 20 overs. Ironically, the Jamaican Brandon King led the way, plundering 73 off 51 balls, hitting 5 fours and 2 sixes. Stephane Rutherford, 50 not out, 28 balls. South African Quinton de Kock, 42 from 25 deliveries. And the 19-year-old Zachary Cott of Barbados, with a quick fire 27, led the charge. Indian-born USA left-arm spinner Hassan Khan took 1 for 19 from 3 overs. Barbados left-arm medium pacer Jediah Blades 1 for 23. And Andre Russell, expensive, 1 for 51, were the wicket-takers. Jamaica Kingsmen were off to a poor start, losing South African Reza Hendricks for 2 and the Karachi-born USA opener Cheyenne Jahangir, no score. They lost them early, but 43 from Casey Carty, 38 from Captain Roveman Powell, and a pugnacious 68 off only 38 balls, 9 sixes from Andre Russell, kept the Kingsmen in the runnings. When Russell fell off the 4th ball of over number 20, followed by vital loss of the very next delivery for 32, the Barbados Tridents breathed a sigh of relief, eventually winning by 4 runs. Australia's left-arm fast-medium bowler Daniel Sams was man of the match with figures of 4 for 20 from his quota of 4 overs. Well, what's happening this evening? This evening, St. Lucia Kings will come up against St. Kitts Nevis Patriots at the Darren Sammy Cricket Ground in St. Lucia, starting at 7 p.m. or 19 hours. That's match number 5. It will be St. Lucia's second game. They'll be looking for the second victory, having won against the Antigua Barbuda Falcons in the first match. Patriots, this will be the second game also. They'll be looking for the first victory. They would have lost to TKR by 19 runs, as I said, according to the DLS method. So both teams, St. Lucia and Patriots, will be contesting their second game this season. But I'm not hearing anything about the Warriors.
1: Not as yet.
3: Well, they will be in action tomorrow evening.
1: All right.
3: Starting time, 8 p.m. our time, Guyana time. They will be coming up against Jamaica Kingsmen in Kingston, Jamaica. This will be, of course, as I said, the Warriors' first game
1: this season.
3: It will be the Kingsmen third match.
1: Third match, yeah.
3: They will be playing their third match. The Warriors will be playing their first. Well, of course, we will be back again at 13 hours tomorrow for another report. We hope that you join us then. Stay well and take care.
1: Thank you very much, Edwin. Enjoy the rest of your Wednesday. 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
5: 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It is August 12, 2026.

That's coming from Callum Scott. Good afternoon, Nicola Schultz. Hope all is good at your end. Having a nice day today. Taking it nice and easy, cruising along. Good afternoon, Anita. How are you today? Carmen Green, good afternoon. Let me say happy birthday, Razila Hussein Hanif. Happy birthday to you, Razila. Surendranath Dudnath celebrates his birthday as well. Congratulations to you. Vijay Sipasar, happy birthday as well. And if you're celebrating, we're extending best wishes from 98.1. Mm-hmm.

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hit you like I'm young. You better not ever go to cell block one. To any that talk to them and they in love, just make sure you hide your little sister from them. They tell me Chubb's the only one that get your hand-me-downs and party at the party playing with his nose now. And Baka got a weird case, why is he around? Certified lover boys, certified pedophiles. 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Trying to strike a chord and it's probably A minor.

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All the best to you and the family. Hello, Lolita. Enjoying it. Playing it loud today, Wednesday. All the best to the Caribbean Pirates. Good afternoon, Anna. Say hi to Paul Budna, DJ Static. Always Nalini, there at Prime Imports. Bernadette, Cecilia George, good afternoon. Bless you, having a lovely day today, Cecilia. Chandra Devi Singh, good afternoon. You and your special guest. All the way from Canada, I think it is.

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4: With the news at this time, I am Fuchsia Lung. The Ministry of Housing has rejected opposition leader Azzardeen Mohamed's claim that the proposed Versailles to Perica four-lane highway is highway robbery, saying the comparison with the 13.3 billion Eccleston-Grey Diamond project is misleading. The ministry said the Versailles to Perica project is much larger in scope, covering 20.74 kilometers of highway, 68 kilometers of access roads, 62 bridges, 3.82 kilometers of revetment works, and more than 31 kilometers of ground improvement drains. It also has a preparation and sand filling footprint nearly 5 times larger than the Region 4 highway. Attorney General Anil Nandalal has condemned what he describes as scurrilous and disrespectful attacks by members of the We Invest in Nationhood Win Party against Caribbean Court of Justice President Justice Winston Anderson. On his Issues in the News program, Nandalal specifically criticized a Facebook post by Win regional candidate Mark Goring, who referred to the CCJ president as a cockroach. Nandalal said the remark was a grossly disrespectful attack on a high-ranking judicial officer. Member of Parliament Tandai McAllister conducted a walkthrough of the Kingston Power Plants, operated by Power Producers and Distributors Inc., PPDI. She was joined by Director General of the Ministry of Public Utilities and Aviation, Alfonso de Armes, fellow MP James Bond, and PPDI CEO Dr. Brian Sukai. The visit allowed for direct engagement with PPDI's management and identify key operational and infrastructural areas requiring attention. This inspection is part of ongoing efforts to ensure that critical facilities are well supported and equipped to keep pace with Guyana's growing energy demands. The Guyana Fire Service is warning of serious safety risks after routine inspections found a number of fire hydrants along Regent Street, Georgetown, obstructed. Officials say these impediments pose severe risk to both life and property in the event of a fire. The public is reminded that fire hydrants must remain clear and accessible at all times. And internationally, 3 convicted murderers in the United States are scheduled to be executed on Thursday, marking the first time in 16 years that 3 people are expected to face the death penalty on the same day. The inmates Anthony Hines, Jeremy Williams, and Carlos Rodriguez are scheduled to be executed in Tennessee, Alabama, and Oklahoma, respectively. The executions come amid a sharp rise in the use of the death penalty in the U.S. And that's the news to the moment.
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3: But I don't understand why. See, it's burning me to hold on to this. I know this is something I gotta do, but that don't mean I want to. What I'm trying to say is that I love you. I feel like this is coming to an end.

time has moved on to 15 hours 53. You know what? I'm going to wrap it up pretty early this Wednesday. I'm going to leave it off to Fuchsia. Keep it locked. Continue to listen. 98.1. First, going to wrap up the Seagull Show. Take care, guys. Enjoy the rest of your Wednesday. All being well, tomorrow I'm going to be back.

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Time check for you. It is 16 hours, 1 and 30 seconds counting on the clock. 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

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How's your afternoon going so far? If you're celebrating a birthday today, happy, happy birthday to you. And if you're celebrating an anniversary, happy anniversary to you and your loved one. Good afternoon, Miss Jean. I trust that you're having a good afternoon.

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1: 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I hope that you enjoyed the show and continue to have an amazing day.

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2: With the headlines, I'm Tracy Romalo. Good evening. The steering committee of the Heart Initiative, led by Lieutenant Colonel Dominic Shepherd, provided President Dr. Irfan Ali an update on support mechanisms for survivors and families affected by the MV Barima tragedy. During the meeting today at State House, the committee highlighted current assistance and discussed ways to further enhance care for those impacted. More than 300 residents are now one step closer to home ownership following a house lot distribution exercise conducted by the Ministry of Housing, Central Housing and Planning Authority in Region 5. The distribution exercise follows Vice President Dr. Bara Jagdeo's recent public day, during which residents raised housing-related concerns and sought assistance in securing house lots. Extradition proceedings against opposition leader Azruddin Mohammed and his father Nazar Mohammed will resume in the Georgetown Magistrates Court in September. Chief Magistrate Judy Latchman has set September 3, 4, 7, 8, 9, and 10 for the committal hearings following the Caribbean Court of Justice's July 29 decision, dismissing their appeal and lifting a stay that had halted the case since March. Now for news in the region, CARICOM's Secretary General Dr. Carla Barnett is calling for greater youth involvement in decision-making across the region. In her International Youth Day message, she highlighted that CARICOM revised Youth Development Action Plan places emphasis on entrepreneurship, environmental sustainability, digital technology, and mental health with clearer milestones for regional action. And internationally, three convicted murderers in the United States are scheduled to be executed on the same day for the first time in 16 years. The executions in Tennessee, Alabama, and Oklahoma come amid a sharp rise in capital punishment, with more than four times as many executions recorded in 2025 compared with 2021. And that's the news to the moment.
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9: 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in relation to any criminal matters you may have pending. 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Thank you.

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5: Hi there, I'm Woman Carver Elgin, stationed at traffic headquarters in Blairy. According to Section 76.1 of the Motor Vehicles and Road Traffic Act, Chapter 5102, the rules of the road are: all vehicles must keep to the left or near side of the road. While driving a vehicle, when meeting another vehicle traveling in the opposite direction, you must keep well to the left or near side of the road. When being overtaken, you must keep to the left or near side of the road. You should not, therefore, except when you intend to overtake or turn right, drive along the middle of the road.

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1: Thank you, Michelle. 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
1: This is awesome. 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
2: The answer is we got to evolve. If we want to keep up with what's happening in our world, we have to be able to give people news now. One of the things our CEO here at NCN says a lot of the time is that the deadline for news is no longer at 6 o'clock.
1: Yeah.
2: It is right now.
1: It's right
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